Floyd. We got you a little bit after 6 o'clock. New Mexico's Real Rock with a Rig. Two keywords left in the final 5 days of Rock the Bank Cash, the next of which is two songs from right now on 94 Rock.

Metallica, Halen, I got it all, man. New Mexico's Real Rock on a Monday night with a big rig. 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

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Big Rig out the door. 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As always, keep it on and keep it loud. Tamo, she's back and on her way in next on 94 Rock.

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It's Monday night. Let me know which one you're next on 94 Rock. 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

don't know about Devil Wears Prada too, but Michael, the biopic on Michael Jackson is supposed to be fantastic. And I guess the sales of Thrillers are skyrocketing right now. 94 Rock, New Mexico's Real Rock.

No 20 or next. As of right now, Foo Fighters, Def Leppard. 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

going to play Chevelle in less than 9 minutes. I wanted to remind you that they are going to be here with Breaking Benjamin. 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

0: since everybody gave me all the tips. One of my first backpacking trip since my divorce a few years ago, and still got it. But wouldn't have been without your help. But I took pictures with the wild ponies, drank some whiskey on the trails, and no, I was not wearing those flip-flops to do the hike. But if you care, my name is Tammo. It was something I really wanted to share with you. So It's Tammo Time is where you can see it on Instagram. Just type in It's T-A-M-O Time.
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Appreciate you hanging out. 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

94 Rock. It's Thor. Want to keep up with porn star birthdays? 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

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Hey, it's Thor. Another chance to rock the bank is coming up soon. 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

falling away from me.

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What's up? 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

94 Rock. It's Thor. Want to keep up with porn star birthdays? Yeah, thought so. So tune in to Swami, Rob, Skyler, and Mahoney this morning at 7:40 to find out just that. 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
1: What we've got here is failure to communicate. Some men you just can't reach. 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

0: 94 Rock. Up the Maiden today, man. That's the way you wake up. You know what I'm saying?
1: Hell yeah.
0: Yeah, man. Yeah. Let's start today with something very unfortunate. Now, you could argue that the porta potty itself is pretty unfortunate, you know, just on its own. But apparently there was a construction worker in New York City who had an unfortunate incident due to a portable toilet, okay? So he's suing the toilet company. Freak accident, okay? So he says it destroyed his sex life, by the way.
1: Oh, no.
0: Yeah, man. That's
1: the porta potty destroyed his sex life.
0: Right. Now, stay with me here. According to the lawsuit, iron worker Steve Gressy was using a porta potty at a Times Square job site. The unit suddenly tipped over and rolled off a concrete curb.
2: Ew.
0: All right. The suit claims the toilet pretty much catapulted this guy out onto the pavement below, causing serious bodily harm and leaving him bedridden with massive medical bills.
1: Mm. Poor fella.
0: So he and his wife are seeking monetary damages from Rent-A-Throne for failing to properly secure the unit. So, all right, I'm thinking about this. It's up on a curb. How does it accidentally tip over? Is it too close to the curb or something like that? Did somebody push it over? What?
2: I don't know.
1: Yeah, hard to say.
0: So he goes flying out of that thing, boom, and he gets...
1: Were his pants down at the time?
0: That's a good question.
1: That could be the serious bodily harm that ruined his sex life.
0: Yeah. Now, he previously sued the property developers about this before he sued the porta potty company. And that the property developers are fighting back. They said he must have known the, quote, inherent risks of using the toilet.
2: What?
0: And failed to use mandated safety equipment. What?
2: Safety equipment for a toilet?
0: That's what I'm saying. What are you talking about?
1: Right.
0: Is there like a seatbelt or something that I don't know about?
2: That's weird.
0: I know.
2: I think the guy has a case. A good case.
0: He might. He might. Who knows, man? Who knows?
2: Oh.
0: Man, porta potties just last resort. Last resort. You know, yes. I got to tell you, I would almost like to take my chances just going and finding somewhere discreet.
1: A bush, behind a bush.
0: Do what I got to do. Yeah, then yeah. Have to use a porta potty, for God's sakes.
1: But not for a number two.
2: Unless it's diarrhea, I mean, you're going to have to do it. You do it.
1: You know, raise a good point.
0: I can confidently tell you, I'm just thinking about it now. I don't think I've ever had the misfortune of needing to sit down in a porta potty before.
2: I have, because I'm a girl.
1: Yeah. Yes. But you don't. You don't.
2: Wait,
1: actually.
2: That's the case where I'll, like, hover.
1: Yeah, you hover.
2: I'm like, oh.
1: I was going to say, you don't make contact.
2: And then I hope I don't fall in. And...
1: Yeah.
0: Man, yeah.
1: There's... I hope there's no blue splash back.
0: Yeah. Yeah.
2: Well, I don't worry about that because, yeah, you know, it's way down in there.
0: But if it was just a urination, man, yeah, I'll take my chances outdoors.
1: Yeah. You know,
0: I'm not going to do it.
1: Guys have it easier, though.
0: How so? Oh, yeah, yeah, of course.
1: Whip it out and go. The girl's got a squat, and she has a little tissue she's got to use because they clean up.
0: Yeah.
1: Guys don't clean up.
0: No.
2: Unless you let it air dry.
0: Air drying's unfortunate.
2: You're exposed longer.
0: Yeah. Right. What are you going to do?
1: If it's windy, there's a whistling.
2: Sometimes.
0: Right. Yeah. All right, we're staying in New York here in the Long Island Police Department here, okay? I guess they added a 2020 Chevrolet Corvette Stingray to their fleet.
2: Because they need that.
0: Well, now you think about it, those are sweet cars. Everybody all knew that. But they didn't add it for high-speed chases. Apparently what happened was this Corvette Stingray was seized from a repeat offender caught driving under the influence back in 2022. So he'd been busted for DUI enough times that they just seized that Corvette of his. So they're now using it to remind drivers exactly what they stand to lose if they drink and drive.
1: Oh, that's it. So that's very clever of them to get their hands on it.
0: Yep. The Corvette features a full police wrap, lights, a massive DWI seizure graphic to make sure the message hits home at parades and community events. So they'll be taking it down Main Street for parades and things like that to say, hey, here's what we'll seize from you if you do that kind of thing.
1: But in the meantime, the chief of police gets to take that one home.
0: Something like that.
1: Yeah.
0: How many DUIs you got to have for somebody to seize your car?
1: That's like social services swooping in to save a kid when a parent can't take care of their child.
0: Yes.
1: You can't take care of your Corvette.
0: Yeah.
1: So we're going to take that away from you.
0: Yeah, you hadn't piled it up, apparently. Man, I've unfortunately, knocking on wood, because I never had a DUI. How I didn't, I have no idea.
1: Right.
0: But I didn't. I know plenty of people who've gotten them.
1: Yeah.
0: And they've got the ignition interlocks. And you got to pay for those. Okay?
1: Oh, you do?
0: The city just doesn't put that in your car. Here you go. We're going to install it. Yeah, you got to pay to get it installed. You got to pay for the operation, the whole nine. The city don't pick up a bill on that. And I know people who've had to sit in jail for short amounts of time. And I know people who've had their driver's license suspended, but I've never known anybody to have their freaking car seized, for God's sake. That's a big deal right there. I mean, that would be enough to probably make a lot of people think, well, there's some that would probably think, good, take that piece of shite. Right?
1: Yeah.
2: Well, now you got nothing.
0: Yeah, that's true.
1: You got a bike, probably. Yeah, with the interlock.
0: You get a DUI on a bike, too, though. You know?
1: Sure.
0: Yeah.
1: Can you go on eBay and just get a used one, put it in yourself, or do you have to go through their official site?
0: I bet you would probably want your own, because who's to know if the user before you had polluted it so badly that it didn't work anymore. I don't know. All right, local news headlines. What have you for us?
2: The Seven Cabins fire in the Capitan Mountains has grown to more than 15,000 acres. Murder conviction in the killing of a 12-year-old has been overturned. A four-day operation led to the arrest of 15 suspects in a child solicitation case. And the state fairgrounds are being considered as an option for the New Mexico United Stadium.
0: Man, the fairgrounds have been considered an option for a lot of things recently, haven't it?
2: Yeah.
0: God, man.
1: When's all that going to play out?
0: That's a good question.
1: It's taken a long time.
0: That's a really good question. We've heard plenty of theories, but we still don't know what the hell they're going to do with it other than just have the fair there again next year.
1: Right.
0: I don't know. All right. Well, we'll get more into that when we get closer to the top of the hour. Hang out a minute.
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5: Man, I don't know if I'm sure this has happened to other people. Maybe not in this way, but I'm driving into work this morning, right? And I'm coming down Jefferson. And I'm flying on in here and going around a curve, right?
6: Yeah.
5: And all of a sudden, out of nowhere, you know how you get that urge to sneeze? But before you even realize you've gotten that urge to sneeze, you've already thrown out like two or three in rapid succession. I mean, it hits so fast.
6: We've witnessed you do that.
7: Here's coming threes.
5: Yeah, big time. Just wham, wham, wham. Just like that. Before I even had a chance to, I swear to God, I missed the curb by inches.
7: Yeah.
5: Because it just kind of took me out of myself for a while.
6: That was like a nasal distracted driving situation.
5: It was the strangest thing.
6: Yeah.
5: No warning. Just wham, wham, wham.
7: Yeah.
6: That could have killed you.
5: It could have.
7: Yeah.
5: I could be piled up into a street light or a street pole or a light pole or something, and that'd be the end of it right there.
6: Driven right into a wall.
5: No warning. Nobody even told
7: me.
5: Wonder
7: how many people have used that as an excuse.
5: What,
7: when
5: a sneeze?
7: When they've had like a little wreck or something, they say to the officer, I had a sneeze. A sneezing fit.
5: Hey, and the only way you could prove it is if you had some spittle on your steering wheel from the sneeze.
6: Right.
7: Or some snot coming out your
5: nose. That's what I meant. Yeah, something like that. Yeah, don't wipe up that snot. They need that evidence.
6: A giant loogie on your windshield.
5: That could be it, too. I don't know. Okay. It's going to be a shoegazer rock quiz after the top of the hour, and I've got tickets to see Godsmack if you get it correct. We've got $1,000 keywords. This is the last week we rocked the bank for a bit, so those $1,000 keywords that I give you, they'll have a little more weight this week than they normally do.
6: I'd say that rocking the bank, it wears on you. You know what I mean? You get weary from all that rocking of the bank. So you got to take a little break.
7: Oh, no. I get amped. Break. I get pumped.
5: Do you?
7: Yeah.
5: Yeah, cool. Cool.
6: Gives you something to talk about, that's for sure.
7: Yeah, it sure does.
5: Yeah. Here's something to talk about right now. Let's get
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5: Watch the national news. You've probably heard of a dude named Jonathan Vigliotti, right? He's one of the big Johnny on the Spot reporters for CBS News. And he's got this thing coming up where they talk about the fires in L.A. at the starting of 2025. Oh. But he's exposing it in a different way because he says there's a big, giant rush to rebuild because the Olympics will be in L.A. in 2028. And they're making some of the same mistakes that caused these fires in the first place.
6: Oh,
5: and they didn't learn or something like
6: right.
5: that. Yeah, really interesting stuff. So we're going to end up talking to him today about 8:30. So stand by for that about that time. And let's take a break. And we'll go back into history right after this break. Hang on.
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12: NBC News Radio, I'm Michael Kastner. Patrols are being stepped up around mosques and other houses of worship. After a deadly attack in San Diego, investigators say two teenagers killed themselves after they murdered three adults at the Islamic Center of San Diego on Monday. San Diego's police chief Scott Wall said their investigation has just started.
13: We are in the process of serving search warrants that will continue tonight and on into the days ahead.
12: Police believe the attack on the city's largest mosque was motivated by hatred. President Trump is giving Iran a reprieve as he says the U.S. has been involved in very big discussions recently. At the White House Monday, Trump says he's pausing a planned military attack against Iran that was set for today after Middle Eastern leaders asked him to hold off. And X is putting caps on unverified accounts. The social media platform will now restrict unverified users to 50 original posts and 200 replies per day. Michael Kastner, NBC News Radio.
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5: On the topic of ignition interlocks.
6: Yeah.
5: Guy just got in touch with me on the email and says that he had to have an interlock on his car for a year. Okay? Don't try to get one off eBay. It has to be purchased at a certified interlock dealer who installs it for you, and you have to provide that proof to the court.
6: That's what I
5: which
6: figured.
5: Costs between $150 to $250 bucks. Then you have to go to that dealer every month to make your monthly payment in person, which for me was $80 bucks a month. 80 times 12 months equals $960.
6: Oh.
5: Now, while you're there making the payment, they run a diagnostic on the interlock to see how many times you failed the blow to start the car. If you failed, you pay an additional $150 fine. That's just the beginning of the effing headaches the interlock gives you. The moral of the story here, boys and girls, don't effing drink and drive.
6: Yeah.
5: There you go.
6: Do they have a little black box system where they can tell the history of who blew in it? And you can tell, it can tell if you had your kid blow into it instead of you. Or whoever.
5: You don't think people do that all the time? Sure, of course they do. Of course they do.
6: Yeah. To your four-year-old. You're, hey, pal, let's play a game. Hey,
5: buddy, come on over. Sit down. Daddy's like, blow into this thing for me. Will you? All right. Now, beat it. Go and fight your mom. All right, let's get traffic real quick.
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5: This ranking last Friday was all kinds of fun. Check it out. So we're ranking today. We found out that overseas, there are certain things that are tagged as American things that we don't call that here. Obviously, ranch dressing is known in a lot of other countries as American dressing. And they labeled Cool Ranch Doritos as Cool American Doritos internationally.
6: Yeah, you know what they call coffee? That's like a regular cup of coffee like we have. It's not an espresso.
5: Yes.
6: Americano.
5: Americano.
6: Yeah.
5: I did know that. I like an Americano. It's good.
6: Sure. That's what we drink.
5: So we're asking, what is some... other food and drink items that have a nationality attached to the name. And, of course, the Italian Stallion from Gino's Pizza. Gino's New York-style pizza is going to be on there. If you haven't tried it, you should. But here's some runners-up. German chocolate cake, which has got coconut in it.
6: I love
5: it. And I think, does coconut grow in Germany? I mean, I guess it could. But no, I don't think in Germany when I think of coconut, you know.
6: Yeah, they shipped it in, right?
5: I guess, I suppose. I like it. It's good.
6: It's not very tropical in Germany.
5: I don't know. Greek yogurt.
6: Yeah.
5: And if you buy plain Greek yogurt, my trainer taught me this idea, and you dump green chili in it, you don't add to the caloric intake, and it's clean, and it's good. And he was right.
6: I could see
5: that. It's pretty damn good. What about Hungarian goulash?
6: Sure.
5: That's basically whatever you got in the fridge, go ahead and throw that in there, right? And Irish coffee.
6: Yeah. A little whiskey in your coffee.
5: A little whiskey, you're good. How about Danish pastry? How about Russian dressing?
6: Yeah.
5: How about Italian dressing?
6: Love it.
5: How about French dressing?
6: It's good.
5: French is all right.
6: I don't have that very often.
5: No, or Russian for that matter.
6: Russian used to be the thing when I was a kid.
5: It was a thing for sure.
4: I don't think I've ever had Russian dressing.
5: It's kind of like French a little bit, except for not.
6: It's kind of like ketchup and mayonnaise kind of mixed
4: up. Oh, okay.
5: It kind of is, yeah.
6: Right? Isn't that it, basically?
5: Yeah. English muffin.
6: Yeah.
5: I love English muffins, man.
6: Nuts and crannies. When it's toasted just right, yeah, it doesn't get any better.
5: You know, if there's a restaurant in town, a breakfast place that says, would you like sourdough, whole wheat, white, whatever. But if they say English muffin, I'm like, what? You have English muffins here? Sold. Get me one. I'm on it.
6: Yeah.
5: Brazilian cheese bread. Have you ever had that?
6: I'm not hip.
5: Come in little loaves like this, and it's cheesy stuff. It's pretty good.
6: I like a cheese bread.
5: Yeah, cheese bread's good. And Brazilian barbecue is pretty damn good. Korean barbecue is really good. Memphis, Texas, Carolina barbecue. Oh, really good. Mexican street corn.
6: Yeah, really?
5: Yes. Love it. Polish sausage. Kielbasa.
6: Yeah.
5: Yeah, Polish sausage is good. Chilean sea bass. Well,
6: you see that on the menu a lot.
5: Chilean sea bass.
6: Fancy restaurant.
5: If they catch it off of like Peru, it's not as good. Oh, you let me know when it swims in Chilean waters.
6: Right.
5: We'll
6: charge you another $20.
5: Totally. Thai basil chicken.
6: Okay.
5: Mongolian beef.
6: They had all restaurants based on Mongolian beef.
5: It's good too. Jamaican jerk.
6: Oh, I love it.
5: Jerk is good.
6: That jerk chicken.
5: Yep.
6: Oh, yeah.
5: Drink scotch whiskey.
1: all night long.
5: Yeah. Mexican lager. Is there a fire drill?
7: Yeah, fire alarm's going off.
5: Do we have to go outside? Do they do that? They probably do, don't they?
6: I think the power ranking.
7: They warn us if it's a fire drill.
5: Yeah, I'm with you. Let's just keep on going with the power ranking. We die in a fire alarm. What are you going to do? Mexican lager. Okay. Canadian whiskey.
6: Yeah.
5: Yeah. English breakfast tea. Chinese green tea. French macaroons.
6: Oh, they're good.
5: Belgian chocolate.
6: Oh, stop.
5: Danish butter cookies. Danish butter cookies kick so much ass.
6: They're the ones in the blue tin.

0: after hollandaise?
1: Well, that makes sense.
0: I did not. Somebody said this could be considered an edible or put in a drink. Let's go with Spanish fly. Somebody said Cubano sandwich.
1: Oh, the best.
0: I love Cubano sandwiches. This guy told me, hey, Rob, when you're in L.A. for the Rush show, make sure you visit Porto's Bakery for quite possibly the best Cubano sandwich you've ever had. There are several locations. Just do it, dude.
1: Just do it.
0: Okay. Key lime pie.
1: Sure.
0: That's from the Florida Keys, isn't it?
1: Yeah.
0: Ah, damn. And finally, somebody put this turkey.
1: Yeah, it's a good one. Simplicity.
0: I suppose you could count that, right?
1: Turkey.
0: Yeah, turkey. Ingenious if you think about
1: it. That's pretty good, yeah.
0: But now we start getting it. Now we're wading into the top 10. This is where it starts getting some substance. Are we ready? Okay, let's go. Okay. Number 10, it have to be Canadian bacon.
1: Not my favorite bacon, but still.
0: Ooh, I love Canadian bacon.
1: But you prefer regular bacon, though, right? American
0: sure,
1: bacon?
0: Sure, but I think Canadian bacon might, on a sandwich, criminally underrated.
1: And on pizza. But like I'm saying, it's not my favorite bacon, but bacon is bacon.
0: But it's back bacon, eh?
1: It's good bacon.
0: But it's good bacon. Canadian bacon is good, man. Really good.
2: Nine.
0: And number 9 would be French toast.
1: No, I love French toast.
0: If you give me the choice between French toast and pancakes.
3: Yeah.
0: Probably going pancakes.
1: I'm going French toast.
0: I like them both. I like them both, but I might lean pancakes.
1: I agree. I love them both, but I'll go French toast.
0: Well, sure. I'll eat whatever you got, but French toast would probably be my second option of those two.
3: Pancakes get old real quick.
0: They do. No, you're right.
3: They make your stomach feel heavy.
0: Okay. You're making a point.
3: Don't you think?
0: Yes.
1: And a really good French toast.
0: Yeah.
1: Not just your okay French toast.
0: Really good French toast.
1: Yeah.
0: Okay. All right.
2: Eight.
0: The French checking in again with French onion soup.
1: Yep.
0: That is my kid's favorite food.
3: Is it really?
0: And if you get a proper French onion soup, it's got that cheese melted all over the top.
1: Yeah.
0: And my kid hates the cheese. So we have a rule. When she gets French onion soup, I get to rip the cheese off the top and I get the cheese and she gets the soup.
1: That's a beautiful bonding moment.
0: Good. It's pretty good.
1: The
0: man.
1: Monkey and daddy.
3: Nice.
0: Yeah, that's how we do it.
2: Seven.
0: How about the Philly cheesesteak?
1: There you go. It should be ranked higher.
0: Philly cheesesteak is pretty damn good.
1: Yeah, it is.
0: Damn it. Really damn good.
1: It's undeniably good.
0: Yep. Yep.
2: Six.
0: Swiss cheese.
1: Yeah.
0: Man, Swiss cheese is still like a cheddar cheese, but a Swiss cheese, man, close second.
1: It's similar to Canadian bacon. Not my favorite cheese, but I love cheese.
0: Well, if you were to make a Canadian bacon sandwich and put Swiss cheese on it, you'd be doing it right. You would.
1: Where do you need a Swiss cheese? Where is that required? A Swiss cheese, like a fondue?
0: Yeah.
1: Maybe?
0: Yeah. Certain sandwiches, like a Reuben, I like a Swiss cheese on. You get Swiss cheese on that. But, yeah, you get what I'm saying.
2: Five.
0: Or five, a nice Irish stout.
1: Oh, yeah, sure. Or an English stout, yeah.
0: Yeah, or an English stout, but the Irish stout, the Guinness.
1: Yeah.
0: So, yeah, say no more.
1: We went to the Guinness factory there, the brewery. And oh my dear sweet Jesus.
0: that's the perfect breakfast food. If you got French toast, pancakes, or Guinness, I'm leaning Guinness, man.
1: Yeah,
0: I got
1: there you,
0: man.
1: Go.
0: But there's another choice in there.
2: Four.
0: Number four would be the Belgian waffle.
1: Belgian waffle.
0: Belgian waffle. Now, if you're giving me a choice, waffle or French toast, waffle.
3: Yeah, absolutely.
0: If you're giving me a choice, waffle or pancake, waffle.
3: Mm-hmm.
0: Waffle wins, but somebody wanted to make sure they pointed out not to be confused with the blue waffle and don't look it up. No, we've done that before. Yeah,
1: we're all too familiar.
0: Yes,
1: with
0: we are. Unfortunately,
2: three.
0: We got a tie at number three. Buffalo wings.
1: Oh yeah,
0: buffalo wings. Yes, and that's tied with the Navajo taco.
1: Oh, yeah.
0: Or the Indian taco, whichever you prefer.
1: But right.
0: We're gonna go ahead and count that in there.
1: Could be another Urban Dictionary word. I'm just saying.
0: Good.
1: But those are all good.
0: Oh, they're good. They're really good. If you put buffalo wings, boneless buffalo wings, inside some Navajo fry bread, oh, my God, that might be a perfect creation. Right.
1: Though the chicken wing, the buffalo wing, might be the most popular food item in America.
0: During the game?
1: During everything, it seems like. There's just every bar, how many chickens are there in the world that they have that many wings?
0: I was going to say, because there's been a slaughter of chicken to bring you those.
3: Mm-hmm.
0: It's unfortunate.
1: Yeah.
2: Two.
0: Number two.

0: hamburger.
1: Ah,
0: because
1: sure.
0: That originated in the city of Hamburg, Germany.
1: Right.
0: They're not called hamburgers because they contain ham. They're called hamburgers because they came from Hamburg. 19th century Hamburg steaks, minced seasoned beef patties brought to the U.S. by German immigrants. These patties were later placed between bread, creating the hamburger sandwich, often attributed to vendors at late 1800s American fairs. The hamburger, ladies and gentlemen.
1: Wouldn't you love to go back and taste one from way back then and see what they did with it? Would it be just like, yeah, it's a hamburger?
0: I wonder if they go,
1: oh my God, what are they doing?
0: What do you think if they went to McDonald's and like, what is this travesty? What are you, this is what the world's going to look like? This is not what we intended.
1: The hamburger, one of the few items that is probably more prevalent even than the buffalo wing.
0: I think so.
1: Yeah.
0: I think so.
2: Number one.
0: But number one goes to the Rocky Mountain oyster.
1: That's, you opted that to be number one.
0: Yeah, not that I've ever tried it, because I haven't, but yeah.
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0: That there's a warm-up for the show that's coming to First Financial Credit Union Amphitheater in early September. And if you want to win tickets to it, then you'll know the Shoegazer Rock Quiz come up in a while. So that's Godsmack 94 Rock.
1: Look how First Financial Credit Union Amphitheater rolls off your tongue.
0: How long did it take? 2 months?
1: Something like that.
0: Something around in that area. Yeah,
1: we it helps when you're reading it off the screen, but still. Well, you didn't hesitate.
0: I actually wasn't.
1: You didn't miss a beat.
0: I didn't read it off
1: really?
0: The screen. No. I didn't. I swear.
2: Yeah.
0: True story, man. True story. Because, a little peek behind the curtain for you folks that are listeners. Sometimes when you have to say something a lot, and it's a lot to say, you paste a note to yourself on your computer screens or on your mic stands or whatever the hell, and I've probably got four or five of them around this thing. You got to.
1: I've done it many times filling in for Snide, which is no easy task. Those are big shoes to fill.
0: Yes,
2: yeah, they are.
1: And I still have to look over and say, today's Power Ranking brought to you by CNM. One college, infinite possibilities.
0: Infinite possibilities.
2: I look at it every morning when I do it, too.
0: Do you?
2: Just out of habit. Yeah. I know what it says, it's right there, so I look at it.
0: I'm
2: right.
0: Looking to my left, and I'm seeing Grumpy's Guitars is bringing you Tomas of the Day. Four or five things to choose from. Then I'm looking to my right, and I'm seeing Comedy Club brought to you by Sandy Assigned.
1: Yeah,
0: that's how you do things.
1: Like Marlon Brando in The Godfather, where our lines are written on big cards and taped to the other actors.
0: Bring it. 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
2: The Seven Cabins fire in the Capitan Mountains has grown to more than 15,000 acres and is 0% contained. So windy conditions Monday caused the fire to grow. I think when we talked about this yesterday morning, it was like 8,700.
0: Yeah. I was going to say, that's quite an increase.
2: Yeah, it is. So the fire was caused by the medical plane crash last week. Evacuations are in place.
0: Can that part of the state get a break from the fires, man? Yeah. Good God.
2: I think it's only going to get worse. Oh, not that probably. Fire alone, but just it's going to be a dry summer.
0: Yep.
2: Yes, sir. A four-day operation led to the arrest of 15 suspects in a child solicitation case. The operation involved undercover agents from multiple agencies. All 15 suspects face charges of child solicitation by electronic communication device. The New Mexico Department of Justice will handle 9 of the 15 cases, and partner agencies will take the rest.
1: So they weren't all coordinated together. They were just separate individuals?
2: Oh, yes, that's what I believe.
0: Okay.
2: Yeah.
0: Which is disturbing on a whole other level.
1: Yeah.
2: There's 15, four days.
1: To catch a predator kind of a deal. What's his name? Hanson.
0: And those are the ones they caught.
1: Yeah.
0: You know?
1: Right.
2: Yeah. A lot of creepers out there.
0: Yeah.
2: A lot of creepers.
0: Yeah.
2: And the state fairgrounds is being considered as an option for the New Mexico United Stadium. The owner of the team, Peter Trevisani, told KOAT-TV they hope to be part of the $200 million state-funded revitalization project of the state fairgrounds. The team is waiting for the state to make a move, so it could be
0: possible. I was kind of hoping for another indoor venue out there with that improvement money. You know, maybe finally the antidote to Tingley Coliseum.
1: Right.
2: Could there not be the stadium and the indoor?
0: I don't know.
1: That's what Dan was talking about eventually.
2: Concerts?
0: Was doing both?
1: Yeah, eventually.
0: Okay. Sounds like that's going to cost a lot more than $200 million.
1: Well, and one at a time, too. You wouldn't do them both at one time.
0: Yeah, but we know how that works. You do
2: one. Would the United not have to fork over some money for their stadium?
0: Probably not.
1: Well, you would think.
0: Yeah. How much did Jerry Jones pay for
1: Jerry? I don't
0: know
1: how that works. It's all the
0: you hit up city bonds and things like that.
1: Yeah, I
0: know. Yeah.
1: Because they say it's going to give back to the community in the end and all that.
0: Right.
1: But I see what you're saying, have shows at the outdoor stadium.
2: Yeah.
1: You could.
0: You know, we've got an outdoor venue. I want an indoor venue around here. And I bet most people would agree with me on that.
1: Sure, of course.
0: Yeah, okay. Anyway, let's take a break. We'll give you a chance to go into an outdoor show. Godsmack, as a matter of fact, coming up right after this. Hang on.
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0: CBS News' Jonathan Vigliotti is going to be joining us at 8:30 talking about, first of all, the on-the-ground reporting of the L.A. fires about a year ago, but how the city is in a rush to get everything fixed, maybe haphazardly and half-assedly. Because the Olympics are coming up in 2028 there, and there's concern there. So that'll be an interesting conversation, and that'll be happening at about 8:30 this morning. Now, on the issue of the ignition interlocks that we got on earlier this morning, I have several emails I need to listen to you.
1: I knew our people would know.
0: Of course. If there's one area our people are going to be experts in the field, it's this one right here. So one person says, Cody says, hey, I've had an interlock before, and honestly, it's not good talk about DWI probation. But the moral of the story, people say interlock systems cause engine and electrical problems, reason why they bypass the wires to the computers, and it will cause false codes to your engine sensors. So if you want to avoid engine and electrical problems on your car, don't effing drink and drive.
1: So it can damage the vehicle is what he's saying.
0: That's what he's saying. And then I got another one that says, I have a story involving the interlock device. It was the early 2000s, and I'd just gotten out of the military, and I couldn't find a job that lined up with my skills. So I end up becoming a repo man. Anyways, at that dealership that repoed vehicles, we'd go to the auction, and one of the vehicles going to auction had an interlock device. So me and the other workers drew straws to see who would blow in there to get it started. I draw the shorter straw, and I had to start the vehicle, and I end up catching mono.
1: Oh.
0: That was the last time I ever tried that. No more for me, and there are some dirty people out there. Somebody else said, hey, what's really sad about those interlocks is that if you eat hot chili or salsa within 30 minutes of you having to blow, the chili can give you a false positive for alcohol, which unfortunately happened to me. But they don't care if it's a false positive. Blowing a false positive is the same as a true positive. Either way, you are effed.
1: Huh.
0: Interesting.
1: There's a lot going on there.
0: I know there is. Lori says, speaking of ignition interlock, they do have some with cameras so you can verify who's providing the breath. If you're convicted of a second DWI, you're required 2 years with the ignition interlock. Third DWI, 3 years, and a fourth DWI conviction, the interlock is required for life. Now, could make the argument right there that if you're on your third after getting the first one, that you're probably not going to learn, and maybe they just ought to take your keys permanently, you know? Another thing, the administrative side of a DUI with MVD is different from the criminal side, meaning if an individual is convicted of a second DWI, it's reduced from an original charge of DWI third offense. The court will require 2 years with the interlock, but MVD may require up to 3 years because of that arrest. Live and let live. Just make smart choices before you start driving.
1: But here's a little PSA for you. In case you do eat some hot chili or spicy food before you're going to blow into your interlock, it's caused by spicy foods causing indigestion and irritation when mixed with your stomach's hydrochloric acid producing methane gas.
0: That's why you're off.
1: So yeah, you want to avoid that. So it says wait and rinse. If you ate spicy food, rinse your mouth thoroughly with water before you drive. It is generally a best practice to take nothing by mouth 15 minutes before blowing.
0: Whoa. Who would have known that had they not heard that just now? Wow.
2: Yeah.
0: Wow. Then I got another one that says, hey, reaching out from Charleston, South Carolina here. Wow. Listen on the iHeart app. He says, dude, you have to try those Lay's bacon grilled cheese chips.
1: Okay.
0: That has nothing to do with an interlock, but that sounds pretty damn good. Bacon grilled cheese Lay's chips.
2: Huh.
1: That's worth a try.
0: Go get some real quick. I'll buy you fly. Come on.
2: God knows where they're at.
0: Well, they're probably at the store.
1: She just ate breakfast. She's got to wait 15 minutes before she
2: She's got to blow.
1: Where's he from?
0: Charleston, South Carolina.
1: Coincidentally, I'll share something with you in a minute here. I'll share with you.
0: Well, you can't share it now?
1: No, I will.
0: Wait, okay. Oh, good. I think I know where you're going with this. It's probably going to have something to do with the Urban Dictionary.
1: Yes, that's right.
0: All right, then. Cool. Well, then let's get your word first, Skylar. What's your word power word of the day today?
8: Cheeky.
0: Are you serious?
2: You've heard people say that, right?
8: Cheeky.
0: Oh, cheeky.
2: Nope, kiki.
0: Kiki.
8: Cheeky.
2: K-I-K-I.
1: Kiki,
2: heard people over there, kiki
1: boots or
2: kiki skirt. Maybe what started it, but
0: I've never heard that at all. I don't know what that is at all.
2: It's slang, but it's now in the dictionary. Kiki is slang used for an informal gathering among close friends, especially to share lively gossip or frank conversation.
0: Isn't that what lively gatherings of friends is usually about every time? Sharing gossip and stuff like that?
2: Yeah, and it's called You're Kiki in it, man.
1: I never heard that before.
2: Had a kiki backstage before the show.
1: Oh, no, I'm not familiar with that.
2: No, you've never heard that? Oh, I've heard it.
0: It sounds like a powwow, right? I've heard it said powwow.
2: Yeah, powwow, but it's kiki.
1: Like, okay. Oh, she had a cute kiki little pair of boots or something. I've heard that.
0: I've never even heard that, to be honest.
2: No, I've not heard it used like that, but yeah, it's a kiki.
0: Huh. Okay. Huh. I doubt I'll use that.
2: We're going to get together and kiki.
0: That just sounds kind of effeminate.
1: Yeah.
0: Yeah.
2: Very much.
0: Hey, dude.
2: So.
0: Hey, dude. Listen, man, the Cowboys and the Rams are playing this weekend. It's going to be a beast. You guys want to have a little kiki and watch it?
1: The MMA fight. I'm going to get the pay-per-view.
0: Yeah, exactly. UFC 255 is on. Let's have a kiki, dude.
1: I'll kiki your ass.
0: What's your urban dictionary word?
1: Well, today, coincidentally, it's the South Carolina smoker.
0: Look at that.
1: The South Carolina smoker.
0: And that was purely by coincidence.
1: Yes, it was.
0: Who knew?
1: It was kismet.
0: It was
1: meant to be.
0: It was kiki.
1: I imagine our emailer could tell us for sure. In the mountains of South Carolina, there's probably some great camping going on.
0: You know, I got to tell you, quite honestly, I've never set foot in the state of South Carolina before.
1: Yeah.
0: So I didn't know it was mountainous.
1: But I bet there's, hills, maybe not mountains.
0: Okay, exactly. I don't think there's mountains in South Carolina.
1: I'm sure there's some.
0: You think?
1: Yeah.
0: I'll be damned. Okay.
1: The email will tell us.
0: You know, the only thing I know about South Carolina is the Gamecocks.
1: Yeah.
0: That's really all. And I know Charleston is probably supposed to be really cool.
2: It's really nice.
0: And there's some beach.
1: There's a beach.
0: What else do I know about South Carolina? I don't know.
1: I've been
0: Jack.
1: To South Carolina. I've been to North and South Carolina.
0: I've been to North, but not South.
1: On the beach, and they have beautiful beaches.
0: I've heard it's killer.
1: Yeah.
0: Yeah.
1: This has nothing to do with the beach. Well, it could be if you're camping. It's about the camping in South Carolina.
0: Okay.
1: And you're in a tent. And so what you do with a South Carolina smoker, you go ahead and you pass gas in the tent, and then you close up all the windows.
0: Of course you do.
1: So the next person who comes in walks into a hot, steamy, smelly wall of fart.
0: It's like walking into a sauna, only with...
1: With fart.
0: Methane.
1: Yeah. South Carolina smoker.
2: That's nice.
1: Go ahead and try that. We'll try the chips. You try the smoker there,
0: so
1: buddy.
0: what would be the automotive version of that? So you know how they have, if you're the driver of your car, it's particularly a more modern car, you can hit a little button to your left on your door while you're driving that will lock all the windows in the car.
1: The child safety.
0: Mm-hmm. Yeah. So your dog can't accidentally, if you get them in the back seat, they can't accidentally put the window down. So you lock the windows, right? Mm-hmm. You know what else that's good for? It's a South Carolina smoker right there in the car. Yeah. Everybody, God! Then they can't roll the window down. It's, that's the nuclear option.
1: Right.
0: But if you can't get folks to behave in the car, you might be forced to do something like that.
1: I see.
0: I'm just...
2: That's you just do it, behaving or not. You're like...
1: Yeah.
0: Be ashamed.
2: Come on now.
0: Be ashamed to waste it, you know? Okay, let's check traffic.
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2: Stop and go, southbound Coors between Irving and Paseo. We got some delays there. Otherwise, looking okay for you. Accident-free right now. If you see something, email rob@94rock.com.
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0: The correct answer to today's Shoegazer Rock Quiz question will net you a pair of tickets to see Godsmack, who are playing on September 7th out at First Financial Credit Union Amphitheater. Now, it's a Monday night, but you've still gotten plenty of notice. So if you need to let your boss know you're taking a vacation day on Tuesday, or you just don't want to let him know at all, and you just call in. You do whatever you got to do, okay? And I will also send you to the New Mexico Wine Festival, which is happening this weekend. Because, by the way, it just so happens that this weekend is Memorial Day weekend, you know?
2: It is.
0: Yeah.
2: Yes.
0: Yeah. So I'll send you to the wine festival, and I'll send you to Godsmack if you could answer this. And there will be a bonus part to this question that could get you some New Mexico lottery scratchers, too, if you can answer it, okay? Here we go. Which 90s artist found himself in really strange company when his album hit number 3 on the U.S. album charts that year? Turns out he was in with the likes of Celine Dion and Kenny G. Okay? Some parents complained of his take on an 80s hit that they grew up with. This guy covered that song. So which guy am I talking about? 889-9494. So a 90s artist found himself in strange company when his album hit number 3 on the U.S. album charts. Right behind Celine Dion and Kenny G. And then there were some parents who complained of his take on an 80s hit that they grew up with. His take of it, they didn't like much. 889-9494. If you get the first part right, you get the New Mexico Wine Festival, and you get the Godsmack. If you get the third part right, I'll give you the lottery scratchers, too, which could lead, obviously, to much bigger things.
1: It could.
0: Could.
1: It sure could.
0: Could. Now, will it? God's own mystery.
1: Yeah.
0: So, yeah.
1: Free Gas Thursday coming up on Thursday.
0: And we are at how much?
1: 240.
0: Sweet.
1: Pretty good. 7:30. 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It don't cost nothing. And then Thursday at 7:30, we might call your name. 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
2: In time for the Memorial Day weekend.
1: Yeah.
2: Well, you might be going on the road.
0: Have exactly. you looked at the price of gas?
2: I just filled up yesterday. Just down the street. $4.69.
0: I was seeing, well, I was seeing over $5 in a couple of places yesterday.
2: You?
0: Yeah. Yikes. Yikes. All right, 94 Rock. Good morning. Who's this?
20: Antone.
0: What's your guess?
20: Is it Marilyn Manson?
0: Yes, it is. Good job. Antichrist Superstar was right up there with Celine Dion and Kenny G. Now, can you name the 80s song that he covered that pissed off a lot of parent groups, apparently?
20: No!
0: I can't give you enough time to Google it, dude. Nice try. It was Sweet Dreams by Eurythmics. Mm-hmm. He made it very creepy, and some folks didn't think that was cool. Although, if you've seen the video of Sweet Dreams, the first time you ever laid eyes on Annie Lennox, that was kind of creepy, too.
1: She was like a kind of a new wave neo-Nazi Ronald McDonald.
0: Something. Turns out she's got a great voice, but you didn't know it right away because you were too busy freaking out on her look.
1: Right.
0: You know.
1: Not that she was a neo-Nazi, don't get me wrong. She had that look, though.
0: Yeah,
1: that's all I'm saying.
0: I get you. Yeah. I get you. All right, man, you win, so do me a favor. Don't hang up. Say it.
20: 94.
0: Do you remember some of the artwork on that Antichrist Superstar album? Disturbing.
1: Where he had no genitalia? Was that the one, or was that a different one?
0: No, that was,
1: that was the other one.
0: That was Mechanical Animals.
1: Oh, that's right, yeah.
0: It was the one with the gas masks that were going to a certain place on somebody's cross while they were hanging on a cross. And it was just as... You know, I'm not easily offended. Even I remember standing in the studio here at 94 Rock when that album came out, looking at it going, what the F? What's wrong with this guy?
2: Oh, that Marilyn Manson. He's silly.
0: Yeah,
2: he's silly.
0: Yeah. He's a little wacky. All right, we're taking a break. And Comedy Club's next, brought to you by Sandia Signs, who creates custom jerseys, bottles, trophies, signs, shirts, you name it. Big orders or small, they specialize in quick turnarounds, so you get what you need when you need it at Sandia Signs. Hang on a minute. Here's your
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1: My wife takes me to this gym, and they have this muscle guy that's going to give me the tour because he thinks I'm going to want to be like him. I don't want to be like this guy. He's like, hey, Mr. Schimmel, let me show you the facilities. Yeah, why don't you spell facilities? I'm looking at this guy, and I'm thinking, how does he take a piss? His hands don't reach his d***. They're like, up here. It's like, what, do you have to bend down and swing around? And somebody goes, hey, Joe, when you rip your balls off. Actually, if you're that big, you don't have to worry about it. You can just go in the bathroom and go, hey, you, take my d*** out. So he goes, listen, first we got to do a little fitness test to see where you're at. And I said, well, I could save you some time right now because I got a little winded filling out the application. So if there's some place I could lay down for a few minutes, that would be good. He puts me on this treadmill. I'm on there for like 2 minutes. I smell bone burning like when you're at the dentist. And he's not even watching me. He's like, hey, see the ass on her? I said, I have blood in my eyes. I can't see anything. Guy, he says, yeah, we got the steam room. We got the sauna, jacuzzi. Nothing like a nice jacuzzi after the workout. I look at some of the guys in the jacuzzi. I'm not getting in there unless I have a condom on and a cork in my ass. I don't know these guys. I don't know their personal hygiene habits. And I don't know what that froth is on top of the water in the jacuzzi either. Because that's like getting into a cappuccino or something. I don't want to sit in there and get that mist water in my face. I don't want it. So I'm afraid of that stuff.
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2: What do you owe it success to? Low expectation?
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0: Warrant. 94 Rock. You know, 742.
1: Warrant, you did a fine song there. You know, you almost had some credibility. And then at the end, you have to go, and you blew it. Why? Why? Didn't somebody say, hey, you know what? It's cute, but cut. Don't actually include that.
2: So if Axl Rose did that.
0: Well, Axl Rose has to do something
2: rock and
0: like
2: roll,
0: that at the
2: baby.
0: End of every one of
2: that's
0: their
2: what
0: songs.
2: I'm saying.
1: Yeah.
0: He does. He does that all the time. He's always going to do yowza or
2: who
0: something like that.
2: Who did it first?
0: Probably, I don't know. That probably goes back as far as time where some singer's got to get the last word when the song's fading out. David Lee Roth has to have something on that.
2: Yeah.
1: Steven Tyler,
2: that.
1: Too.
0: Steven Tyler, big too, yeah. Time. God, is this a ranking?
2: Is that just because they don't know how to end the song? So they're like,
0: well, because they
2: we need just some kind of little.
0: Can't have the guitar player doing that cool little lick at the end without me jumping in there too. Hey, don't forget me. I'm the front man here.
1: Right.
0: I know this guy can play
2: final
0: guitar.
2: Words.
0: This guy can play his ass off. I get it, man. He's my guy. He's my guitarist. Mm-hmm. But cha-cha-cha-cha. Because I'm the front man.
1: Right.
0: This guy's about to play a lick for you right now as the song fades out that's going to boggle your mind.
2: Mm-hmm.
0: And we're going to run a motorcycle over it like Mick Mars did at the end of Girls, Girls, Girls. Listen right. To how good Mick is while right past his lick, man.
1: Right.
0: Everybody always has to show up the guitar player for your front man. You have to. It's in the contract. Yeah. If you're a front man, you got to make sure you get the last words.
2: Is like that the power ranking?
0: Like the end of Mr. Brownstone.
1: Right.
0: And then Axl Rose, oh, man, Slash got there. Yowza. There you go.
1: Right.
0: What do you think of that? Yeah. How you like
2: done.
0: Me now?
2: Complete.
0: Because I'm Axl Rose. God damn it. Don't you forget it. Psychologists are saying that there's a reason that men tend to take longer in the bathroom than women do. Okay. Now, you would think that for hygiene reasons, women might take a little bit longer because they've got a little bit more to deal with at times, right?
1: And they're generally cleaner. I think
0: men
1: are
0: I don't know if that's true. Didn't you say that they weren't, Skylar?
2: What's that? The guys are...
0: No, that the women are maybe as clean. And
2: not them. Always. Women, no? I'll take it next time. I'll take it.
0: No, I'm going to pass, man.
1: I think men are like, good enough. Where women are a little more thorough, I would think.
0: But apparently for men, psychologists think that the bathroom has become the safe zone for many men. It's one of the only places left where they feel that they can be truly alone and left alone and not threatened and not talked to, etc. Because in a world full of work stress, family demands, the bathroom is a spot where nobody expects anything from you. I could argue that I expect something from you when I'm taking a bathroom break.
1: Right.
0: You know, but it's their mental reset when the brain can finally turn off and hide from the noise of daily life. So if they're scrolling the phone, playing a game, might extend the stay. The real goal is usually just a little bit of peace and quiet.
1: A little me time. A little smelly me time.
0: A little me time. As bad as it might smell, yes. Me time's important. That's how guys get it, you see.
1: It's true, though. I've sat... and scrolled or played poker or whatever on the phone.
0: I play games all the time on my phone when I'm doing that.
1: And you can lock the door because you're in the bathroom. You lock the door.
0: Oh, you mean at home?
1: Yeah.
0: Not so much at home. More here. There's nothing worse.
2: But that's not alone because people are in and out all the time. And then someone sits down
0: you're
2: next to
0: right.
2: you in the stall and making all kinds of noise.
1: Exactly.
2: Right.
1: Here, I'm out as quick as possible. I'll even avoid going
0: me too.
1: In.
0: Me too.
1: If I open the door, I got to go bad. I open the door and I see feet under there. I'm like, oh, no, not today.
0: It drives me nuts. But if you're the first person in there, I wish other people would have that same attitude.
1: Right.
0: Like, I've come into this bathroom. There's nobody else in here. It's 5:45 in the morning. There's a reasonable expectation that this is alone time.
1: Mm-hmm. Right.
0: And I'm just getting comfortable and all of a sudden, boom, the door opens. There's another dude. And I'm like, surely he's going to see my feet. And he's going to turn around and think better of this. No.
1: No.
0: No, he's going to go ahead and he's going to sit down. So I've found that there's a game that I play on my phone. And I do enjoy playing it. But if I turn the sound effects on the game up real loud and just let it go and start playing... It bugs people and they get out of the bathroom a lot quicker. You're like, oh, who is that dick over there that's cranking that stupid game? Oh, that's going to drive me crazy. And every time you have a good move, it goes, good, excellent, good. And I just crank it, man. And it tends to drive people out.
1: Are you sure they're not thinking, is that guy alone in there? Somebody with him?
0: I don't care what they think.
1: Good. Excellent.
2: Could be that guy that's like, oh, great. This is going to cover up all my farts.
0: Yeah, maybe. I don't know. All right. We're going to take a break. We're going to get the birthdays out after this, too. Hang on a second.
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2: Today we have Mila Monet, 24. She's in Amateurs Caught on Cam 8. Happy Horny Father's Day. And Sampling the Goods. Jamie Jett, 27. See her in Guaranteed Orgasms. In front of his friend, Knocking Up the Nanny 4, Pool Boy's Lucky Day, and Women Seeking Women, 130 and
1: 131. That's quite popular.
2: It's very popular. And then we have Nellie Kent. She's 29.
0: Nellie what?
1: Yeah.
2: Kent.
0: Oh, got it. Yeah.
2: See her in Whoa, Nelly.
0: Yes. Whoa,
2: Nelly. Bored Wife, No More. Horny Craftsman. I Love Big Toys 42 and Sex O'Clock.
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0: $1 million after a woman said the singer sexually assaulted her in 1988. So the judge ruled a default judgment after Jackson failed to take part in the case. He could not be located to be served with court papers.
1: Oh, he just
0: hit out? So she wins. Yeah.
1: Oh, wow. Okay.
2: That's one way to do it, I guess.
1: Yeah, I suppose so.
0: And Michael Jackson, he's back on top. He is on top of Billboard's top R&B hip-hop albums chart. Thanks to Michael, Thriller, number one on that chart right
1: again,
0: now.
1: Again, all these years later.
0: Yeah.
1: Wow.
2: Looking to see what... it says Jermaine Jackson estimated net worth of only $1.5 million.
1: Oh, that's all.
2: And he owes $6
1: million. Whoops.
2: But he's got to be making money from the movie, too, right? The whole family's got to be making money off the movie.
0: You would think. I don't know.
2: Pedro Pascal made a surprise Disneyland appearance in front of fans. Now, this is a big deal because the movie's coming out. And so at the Star Wars Galaxy's Edge attraction there, which I've been to, it's very cool. I mean, if you're the least bit a Star Wars geek, it's very cool. So the Mandalorian comes out and it's in full, you know, costume, takes off the helmet, and it's Pedro Pascal. And it's like, oh, that's amazing. It goes viral. And it's like, well,
1: that's cool.
0: The kids were like, who's that? And the moms were like, oh, my God.
2: Yeah. And it's all fun. And how great is that? Then
1: that's that guy from The Last of Us. I saw that guy in Game of Thrones.
0: He's so high. Yeah.
2: Then, however, once posted online, sneaky investigators looked closer at the crowd that was there for it. And they were all Disney influencers and online content creators.
1: Of course.
2: And apparently we're all hand-chosen to be there, and the whole thing was just a typical PR stunt.
1: Yeah, that doesn't surprise me one bit.
0: So, went from a cool story to cool story.
2: Corporate stuff. But people are saying they don't trust the Disney company like they used to.
1: I don't know that I ever did. So that doesn't worry me all that much.
2: Right.
1: Yeah.
2: I would say that Walt Disney's, he must be spinning in his grave, but his head is frozen underneath the castle there.
1: That's right.
2: His head is spinning anyway, in the fridge.
0: A new documentary on late Iron Maiden singer Paul Di'Anno will be released in June. Di'Anno, Iron Maiden's Lost Singer. That's what it's going to be called. And it will feature appearances from James Hetfield, Gene Simmons, and Steve Harris.
1: Cool.
2: That's pretty cool. Speaking of dead singers,
1: I dig Paul Di'Anno era Iron Maiden.
2: Yeah.
1: I always did. So good. That's great. And that's not disparaging Bruce Dickinson one bit.
2: No, not at all.
1: But who can't dig Wrathchild?
2: Yeah. That's good stuff.
1: Or Phantom of the Opera. Come on.
2: Yeah.
1: So, yeah.
2: Speaking of passed on singers, Bon Scott, his Bon's birthday bash will be held on July 9th at the Cutting Room in New York City. It's the only U.S. tribute event to be sanctioned and authorized by the Bon Scott Estate. It'll feature Corey Glover of Living Color and Steve Brown of Trickster. I wouldn't have guessed that one.
0: Why? Because he was available.
1: Right.
2: And the Moose Knuckle. He's got Bon's child Moose Knuckle going on there. Also, Tesla, they've shared their cover of Queen's Spread Your Wings, which appears on their covers album, Homage, that's out July 17th. You can check it out on YouTube.
0: I have a snippet. You want to hear a little bit of Tesla
1: Okay.
0: doing Spread Your Wings?
3: Sure.
0: You got me up?
3: Yeah.

0: There you go.
1: Nice.
2: Freddie Mercury, a hard one to cover.
0: Yeah.
2: You know?
0: Yeah.
3: I would think so. I would think so. But he did good. He did real good.
4: And one more, just from a piece of rock and roll history. Back in 1988, on this day, James Brown, the great James Brown, arrested for the fifth time in 12 months following a car chase near his home. He was charged with assault, resisting arrest, and being in charge of illegal weapons. He was given 6 years in jail. That, I believe, was the chase where he was driving on all four rims.
2: He's just living his best life.
4: He'd blown all the tires. He was just driving on the rims.
0: Yeah,
4: hardest working man in show business. Mm-hmm. The Godfather, James Brown.
0: All right, let's get traffic.
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2: 301 accident southbound 25. This would be south of Rio Bravo. Milepost 219, two right lanes.

0: are closed due to a crash. Expect heavy delays. 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
1: And Pete Townsend, 81 years old today. So happy birthday to Pete. Sports coming up right after The Who, 94 Rock.

0: Happy birthday, Pete Townsend, today. Pete's great. I don't care who you are.
1: A bunch of stuff shows up on my YouTube recently because it's the algorithm or whatever. And it's a bunch of Who stuff I've never seen before, never released, all these like different appearances and performances. And I don't know if you noticed, Who were pretty good. Who were pretty damn good.
0: Not too bad.
1: Yeah, one of my faves.
0: We have an accident on I-25 southbound right near Rio Bravo there. They have the whole highway shut down south after Rio Bravo, diverting traffic to the Rio Bravo exit. Getting emails like crazy about that. So if you aren't aware, give it to him one more time, Snidely.
2: Hold on, I gotta pull it up. Here it is. There you go. It's southbound 25, milepost 219. This is south of Rio Bravo. Two right lanes closed due to a wreck. So heavy, heavy delays going on.
0: What do you hate the most about your in-laws or an in-law in particular? 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
4: Hey, looking good, sportsman.
0: So, we're going to start with the NHL, and Game 7 went into overtime. And Montreal's Alex Newhook keeps coming up big in Game 7s. First, it was against Tampa Bay last round, now Buffalo. Newhook scored his second Game 7 series-clinching goal of these playoffs, this time 11-22 in overtime to give the Canadiens a 3-2 win over the Sabres. Only one other player has two career game-winning goals in a Game 7 in the playoffs. Newhook becomes the second. So Montreal now gets the unenviable task of trying to take down Carolina in the Eastern Conference Finals. The Hurricanes have yet to lose this postseason. So, Montreal, good luck with that. NBA playoffs. This was a wild one. And if it's a preview how the rest of the series is going to go, we're going to be in for quite a ride here, folks. Victor Wembanyama basically said, hey, I know it's not supposed to be our time yet as the Spurs. I'm just telling you, it's our time. He scores 41 points, 24 effing rebounds. And San Antonio emerges with a 122-115 double overtime win in Game 1 of the Western Conference Finals against Oklahoma City. The defending champion Thunder are a bit shell-shocked at the moment. Of the six times OKC and San Antonio have met this year, the Spurs have won five of those. Safe to say, San Antonio's got their number. This series is 1-0 San Antonio now. Major League Baseball, San Diego stops the Dodgers' win streak at 5 with a 1-0 win over the Padres. Seattle over the White Sox 6-1. Nolan Arenado's grand slam in the first inning set the tone for a blowout. The Diamondbacks trucked the Giants 12-2. A's starter JT Ginn had a no-hitter going until the ninth. Ouch. The Angels take a 2-1 win. Minnesota gets two homers from Josh Bell in a 6-3 win over the Astros. Colorado outlasts Texas 7-6. Philadelphia's won five straight. They took out Cincinnati 5-4. Jose Ramirez homers and hits a two-run double on a 3-for-4 night to give Cleveland an 8-2 win over Detroit. Miami blasts Atlanta 12-0. Tampa Bay batters Baltimore 16-6. It went into the 12th inning, and then somehow the Mets score 10 runs in the 12th, and they end up with a 16-7 win over Washington. Cody Bellinger and Jazz Chisholm hit two-run homers each to lift the Yankees to a 7-6 win over Toronto. Boston beats KC 3-1, and Milwaukee gets 13 hits and a 9-3 win over the Cubs. So what's the one thing about your in-laws or an in-law that bugs you the most? Rob at 94rock.com, and that be the ranking today. Let's take a quick break. Hang on a second.
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0: Some of you have sent several things. I'm looking for the one thing that your in-laws do that bugs the hell out of you or just flat pisses you off. That's from your in-laws. So, and again, your anonymity is guaranteed, so I won't throw you under the bus for your family members just in case you're worried that they might hear something you didn't intend for them to hear.
1: Right.
0: That's how we do it.
1: Right. See. They're probably not aware that you hate them, so.
0: They may not, or they're fully aware, but they don't know the depth of your hate. Who knows? So, rob@94rock.com is where you send your answers. CBS reporter Jonathan Vigliotti is joining us in about 15 minutes. He's got a book called Torched, How a City Was Left to Burn and the Olympic Rush to Rebuild. Talking about the LA fires. He gives an hour-by-hour account of the lead-up to the fire, the disastrously slow response by both Mayor Bass, who was out of the country despite warnings before she left, and Governor Newsom, and all the problems that they're having that they didn't learn from at all as they rushed to get everything rebuilt before the Olympics in 2028. Interesting. So that'll be happening here in about 12 minutes, okay? So send your power ranking answers in, and your nationwide keyword that could win you $1,000 this hour is deposit. So take that to 94rock.com. Deposit. Here's local news.
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23: Last night around 1 a.m., fire crews responded to a fire at the abandoned Motel 6 on Iliff near Coors. Smoke and flames were coming from a first-floor room, and it was brought under control within about 19 minutes. This is the second fire at the Motel 6 this month. There was one back on May 2nd. The city of Albuquerque shut down the motel in early 2025 after identifying it as a hot spot for crime.
0: Yeah, I remember that being shut down. So apparently they were right.
23: Now it needs to be torn down.
0: Yeah, I think so. I think so.
23: A murder conviction.
0: They won't leave the light on for you.
23: Not at that one, no. They'll leave the fire on.
0: Right.
23: For you. A murder conviction for the killing of a 12-year-old has been overturned. The New Mexico Supreme Court overturned a second-degree murder conviction for Brandon Villalobos. In 2014, Villalobos was 15 years old when his friend Alex Madrid was beaten to death and his body left in an empty lot. The Supreme Court ruled that Villalobos was denied a right to a speedy trial. They cited the nearly 6 years he spent in custody waiting for a trial. Justices stated it took about 3 years to determine if Villalobos was competent to stand trial. One teen and two women have been arrested for a hit and run involving a bicyclist. It happened in Valencia County on May 13th on El Cerro Loop Road. The 32-year-old bicyclist was hit from behind by a black 2014 Toyota Camry that fled the scene. The teen driver and two women who tried to cover up the teen's involvement have been arrested and are facing multiple charges. The bicyclist is still in the hospital in critical but stable condition. There's your news.
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0: Fishman or Gensler amps, Grumpy's has plenty of both. So if you want one, go and check one out. That's at Grumpy's Guitars on San Mateo between Manal and Prospect, and they're bringing you Dumbass of the Day.
3: Dumbass of the Day.
23: Go to Japan, where two American tourists have been arrested after a stunt at a zoo involving a viral baby monkey. So do you remember all those videos of Punch?
1: Punch.
23: That was the baby monkey.
0: Yes.
1: The mother had had abandoned him, and so he's all alone.
23: He had his little stuffed toy for comfort. Everybody loved him. Well, that's who they were trying to get to.
0: Okay.
23: Yeah, one man climbed into the monkey enclosure at the Ichikawa City Zoo trying to get to Punch, and his friend was filming him the whole time. Zoo officials say the intruder never reached the animals and was quickly stopped. No injury or harm to any of the monkeys has been reported. The two men have now been arrested.
0: If you're one of those people that feels the need for whatever reason to break into some kind of animal enclosure at the zoo, then the punishment ought to be you don't get to come back out.
1: Yeah, right.
23: You know what I'm saying? Yeah.
0: You gotta hang out until one of them decides they've had enough of you and they just take you out. Yeah,
1: uh-huh.
0: I guarantee you those monkeys eventually are going to get tired of that crap.
23: Leave Punch alone.
0: And they ought to tell everybody, hey, there's a dude that tried to break into the Tasmanian devil enclosure. And so he is closed in there now. And if you want to see what happens when a pissed off Tasmanian devil gets tired of somebody being in its enclosure, you should come down to the zoo today or tomorrow because it ain't going to be more than 48 hours. And check it out for yourself.
1: Yeah.
0: And make sure it's like a public viewing.
1: With a little sign with a clock. It's next show at 1 p.m.
0: Come one. That would tell me that they wouldn't sell that place out every day.
23: Definitely, yes.
0: See, I have an idea, man.
1: Capital punishment in general could be handled that way. Whether or not they break into a zoo. But if you're on death row, that's how they do it now. Just put them in various animal cages.
0: What if they gave you the pick? You're on death row and they're okay.
1: Oh, man.
0: Sorry, you've been sentenced to death. The state of New Mexico has decided that you must die. So is it going to be the polar bear?
23: Uh-huh.
0: Is it going to be the lion? Or is it going to be
1: a great king
0: cobra? The crocodile, sea crocodile.
1: Crocodile.
23: Pick that your poison. Would be quick.
0: Which one's it? Well, I think all of them probably would be.
23: Yeah.
0: But you have to pick one. And I'm sitting there thinking, oh, man, if that's me, I might have to go with the polar bear because I feel like the polar bear wouldn't waste any time at all.
23: Oh,
0: it would just go straight over there and just drag its claw across you and that'd be it.
23: Oh, I'm going in with the prairie dogs.
0: Yeah,
23: prairie dogs. I feel like I'd be okay.
0: You don't get that choice. You don't get that choice. Death by a thousand prairie dogs might not be that fun, though.
1: Death by a thousand adorable little bites.
0: They cover your naked body in honey. Put you in with it. All right, we're taking a break. CBS News' Jonathan Vigliotti will be joining us shortly. Hang on.
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2: Yeah, man. 829. Couple things that are worth a review here real quick. First of all, if you're still going for the $1,000, which you ought to be, by the way.
3: Sure.
2: Then, this is the last week we rock the bank for a bit. Then we're gonna press the pause button. And, of course, we'll unpause it. But for now, it's getting paused. So this could be your last shot at doing it. The 8 o'clock nationwide keyword is deposit. If you take that to 94rock.com, that could end up scoring you $1,000. So by all means, do it. Second, power ranking question today. What's the one thing that really bothers you or just flat pisses you off about your in-laws or one in-law in particular? And there's a few I've read so far. I'm like, oh, damn. Brutal, man. That's not cool at all. So, yeah, we'll review all those answers once we get to 9 o'clock. Okay. Also, Free Gas Friday happening this coming Thursday. Thanks to Black Mesa Casino and Travel Center, because the teal is now up to how much? I'm sorry?
3: $240.
2: That's right.
4: That's a lot of gas.
2: $240. Didn't we get the winner for like $300-something?
4: Yeah, $300.
2: So the dude won $300 that he got to put in his tank, man.
4: Mm-hmm.
2: And I don't know if you've noticed, but gas prices ain't coming back down. In fact, they keep crawling back up, as a matter of fact. So the way you win those is you go to 94rock.com and you get yourself signed up. And if you get signed up, you're in the running. If we pull your name, then you've got exactly 10 minutes to email Mahoney at 94rock.com. And if you do that, you get that free gas. All right.
3: I have to say, I do appreciate the people that just email anyway. Mm-hmm. At about 7:30, 7:35, uh-huh, somewhere in there, they just send me an email and say, for gas.
2: Yeah.
3: No, we didn't call your name. That's, they just
2: not,
3: do it.
2: That's not how it works, man.
3: Yeah.
2: Nice try, though. Nice try.
3: Can't blame him.
2: Yeah, not at all. Not at all. All right, Jonathan Vigliotti ought to be joining us shortly. Right now, it's Alice in Chains, 94 Rock.

0: Reds, Alice in Chains, 94 Rock at 834. Swami Scott or Mahoney. Our guest is Jonathan Vigliotti right now. Jonathan, are you there?
1: I am here. I am here loud and clear, I hope.
0: Good. Yeah. Sounds all right, man. Sounds good. So talk to us about this book, because you were the guy on the ground the whole time those LA fires were going on. We had several interviews scheduled with people that were coming to town for Comic-Con about that time, and a whole bunch of them were canceling. So we got to talk to them firsthand. But you were right there, kind of boots on the ground. Tell us about what you're going to report about in this book.
1: Yeah, you know, I was boots on the ground. It was me, my producer, and my entire crew that were there, four of us in total. I'll never forget, and this really informed the early process of writing this book, what we saw when we arrived. Because in all my time covering a lot of wildfires in the West, I've never arrived on site of one where chaos was unfolding so shortly into what was then still a developing disaster where no one could have imagined the kind of monster it would grow into. I mean, I saw firsthand as bumper-to-bumper traffic blocked emergency vehicles from entering. You had an entire community essentially blocked off from receiving help because of poor evacuation orders, non-existent orders for the first few hours, and residents really fending for themselves. You know, we made our way up to the foothills of the Santa Monica Mountains where we saw the flames make their way into the first few neighborhoods. I watched as residents use hoses to try to put out flames. I watched as Good Samaritans on the streets, and when I say streets, Sunset Boulevard, a major artery, got out of their cars to assist and help with traffic because police officers were nowhere to be around. In reporting this book, it was cathartic for me, but I also hoped it would help open the eyes of those who read it. This was a disaster that could have been prevented. People think they know everything about it, but they have no idea. And it reads as a thriller, and in many ways it is, but sadly it's a true story where you had 31 lives lost in these fires in 2025, 16,000 structures, many of them homes, gone. So lives and livelihoods changed forever. And that was really the catalyst for putting pen to paper and getting down everything that I saw in those first few hours, which really informed what has become a month, or I should say 12 months of reporting that is torched.
0: Yeah. Now, when you talk about that, it could have been prevented. I bet that's the part that a lot of people aren't familiar with, myself included. So without spoiling too much of the book, can you kind of explain how this could have been prevented? Besides the fact that emergency vehicles were getting blocked by people trying to evacuate. I mean, that sounds pretty obvious, but what about other than that?
1: Yeah, exactly. And so what does that mean when you see scenes like that? What was the origin point that led to such chaos to begin with? And that's what this book really goes back in time to. So the book starts a week before the fire event, a week before January 7th. And I say a week before, and that's critical because the National Weather Service, starting a week before this fire, was warning of this fire weather every single day. It escalated in severity, leading up to 100-mile-per-hour wind gusts, which is historic. I know from the many sources I've spoken with, the mayor was well aware of this fire weather before making the decision to leave on a presidential assignment to Ghana anyway. And in leaving, she failed to inform her emergency management agencies of her whereabouts. So in the weekend leading up to this fire, you have the mayor overseas more than 7,000 miles away. You have the agencies working underneath her unaware that she is gone. The mayor operates as the commander in chief during extreme weather events. She's like the conductor of an orchestra, making sure every agency is playing in tune. With her gone, with confusion about where she was, you had agencies preparing in isolation, not in coordination. As a result, there was no clear plan for everyone to work together. Even the public themselves, and I allude to this when I talk to you about that bumper-to-bumper traffic, There was no public-facing moment from any elected official warning the public in Los Angeles of this extreme weather. So when January 7th hit, you had agencies that weren't coordinated, that had their own plans, but were not working and playing in tune together. And on top of that, you had the public not informed of this disastrous weather. You had so many people that went to work that morning as if it was any typical day, And I want you to think to yourself, in what other scenario, in what hurricane that's approaching where it's 100 miles per hour, are people going to work like it's any typical day? Never. And yet that's what happened in this case because of this broken chain of command. And again, it really starts at the top of that chain with the mayor. And as I write in this book, also the governor as well.
0: Wow. Wow. Jonathan Bigliotti is our guest right now. So you also write in this book about how we've got the Olympics coming to Los Angeles in 2028. And so it sounds like you're saying, I don't know this for sure, is that it looks like there's kind of a rush to get stuff rebuilt in order to accommodate the Olympics. And maybe some lessons weren't learned from all this that look kind of obvious in the rebuild effort. Is that kind of what you're saying?
1: That's exactly what I'm saying. And that's exactly, you know, to some degree of what you just said, what leadership said very early on. And I'm talking the next day after the fires sparked, lives were still being lost. Communities were still being destroyed by flames. And you had the mayor and the governor talking very openly about the need to rebuild. I have covered so many of these fires. I've never heard leadership talk about the need to rebuild when the true toll of a fire had yet to be assessed. And this was very quickly tethered to the Olympics. That was also pointed out by the governor during a press conference, calling the Olympics the recovery games at one point. As a result, to rush to rebuild to beautify LA, there has been an expedited process in issuing permits. We're talking a process that normally takes 12 to 18 months after a disaster of this scale to just a few months. And in that rapid pace, there has not been enough time to scrutinize the ways in which we build. Every new home will be built according to code, but code works on a spectrum of safety where you just need to meet the baseline in order to get a permit. The baseline still allows for wood. And I can tell you from my firsthand experience being there watching all this unfold, many of the homes that burned in the Palisades were built to fire code and were destroyed. There are other materials that are out there that are available right now that cost around the same as wood. I'm talking concrete composite, in some cases steel, equally as affordable when you are incentivized through taxes to do so. And not only are they stronger than wood, they also secure affordable insurance premiums at a time when you have the insurance industry retreating from the market. But in this rush to rebuild, there has not been time to educate and inform the public on these materials and to work out a more resilient blueprint. Instead, we're leaning on the same old blueprint. And as I argue in this book, and I argue, I'm really just a mouthpiece for the scientists that I've spoken with and the sources that I've spoken with. They fear that there is a missed opportunity here where history could repeat itself if action isn't taken soon.
0: Yeah. Now, I figure some of the rebuild effort is going to be funded by insurance companies. I mean, I would assume that, although it wouldn't surprise me if it wasn't. So why shouldn't the insurance company say, hey, if you're going to rebuild with that stuff and it's been told that you shouldn't, then we're not paying for that?
1: Well, essentially, that is what they're saying as they start to retreat from the market. Yeah. There are also significant delays in even paying out paying out what insurance had covered for some of these homes that were lost. Unfortunately, there's only so much there is just only so much power that the insurance industry has. And I know that they're oftentimes the villains, but they are looking to make sure that homes are safe. They don't have that much power when you're talking about local municipalities and a permitting process that ultimately allows homes to be rebuilt with specific kinds of materials. In this case, wood. Those that I have spoken with, the experts that I have spoken with, make it very clear that leadership needs to come together. They need to inform the public of these materials. They need to incentivize those materials being used. They need to make them readily available. And these leaders need to also work with the insurance industry to secure affordable premiums and to keep the industry here in the market. And as of now, those difficult conversations, that effort to coordinate a safer rebuild, they haven't happened yet.
0: Wow. To some degree, that's got to be going on in places like Maui too, right?
1: Exactly.
0: Yeah.
1: And when I say history repeating itself, there are many examples in history that I can point to. I was there on the ground. I was one of the first reporting teams to arrive in Lahaina as the fire was still tearing through homes there.
0: Yeah.
1: And we're talking a very similar parallel in terms of this story. There were weather warnings days in advance of the disaster there. They were unheeded. You had officials that should have led that response that were out of town. and you have a rebuild process that's unfolding. While they are using updated codes, of course, they're not always using the best materials. The same is also true for the campfire and the impact it had in Paradise. A very similar reality unfolding there.
0: Hey, Jonathan, that's interesting stuff, man. And as I'm talking to you, I'm looking at the bottom right hand of my screen that says fire weather warning right here. There it is. So the book is called Torched, How a City Was Left to Burn and the Olympic Rush to Rebuild. Hey, Jonathan, good stuff, man. Good talking to you.
1: Yeah, good talking to you, too. Thanks for the conversation.
0: Okay, talk to you soon. Yikes.
2: Yeah, what do you do?
0: You know, see that... quality problems here, but there's like three books that I've interviewed people on this week that I would really like to read. And the problem is, man, I get about five pages into a book these days. And
2: I know. I get it. I totally get it.
0: I mean, I'll make it eventually, but if I start a book that's 400 or 500 pages long, I'll get it done by
2: 24
0: Thanksgiving.
3: You need to do books on tape and do them when you're listen to them when you're walking.
0: You know, you're not wrong. You're not wrong.
2: So, I've done that.
0: I hate to tell you this, but I've never done that before. So what's the process? Do you just get the app?
2: Well, you can Audible or you can
0: Audible app, right?
2: You could do it that way. What do they cost? There's other ways to do it.
0: What do the books cost?
2: You know, I had a sneaky way of getting them. So
0: oh, you did?
2: I don't really know, but I have my
3: show me. It can't be that much, right?
0: Show me your pirated ways, Obi-Wan. Show me.
2: We'll be talking later, laddie.
0: Good.
2: Yeah, but it's fun. But then, you know, I used to run on the Bosky and listen to books all the time.
0: Yeah, that's what I'd probably want to do.
2: Yeah.
0: Because all this stuff, I just think is really intensely interesting, man.
2: Right.
0: Yeah. That dude has a thing to say about that, doesn't he?
2: The only problem with the books on your earbuds is you're walking along, you're listening, and then before you know it, you're like you're looking at something in the distance, and you realize, oh, I missed the last 5 minutes. It's a rewind. Your mind kind of wanders a little bit.
0: I do that with some other things I'm listening to. Happy heavenly birthday to Dusty Hill.
2: Yeah.
0: So a little salute to him with ZZ Top, 94 Rock.

0: 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And
1: it's just a skosh before time to give you another $1,000 keyword opportunity. Just a skosh. That's metric, you see.
2: Is that right?
1: Yeah, it is. Yeah, skosh.
2: I didn't learn that in skew.
1: Well, I'm teaching to you now in skew right here, okay? So stand by and I'll give you that chance. We got a ranking coming up shortly. It's going to be all kinds of fun. Let's get traffic right now.
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1: Well, look at that. 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

0: days?
1: That's a good question. Phil, last we heard from Phil in 2015, things weren't going so good.
2: No.
0: No, he tried to hire a guy to kill somebody.
1: He did.
0: Yeah.
2: Who hasn't?
0: Allegedly.
2: Come on.
1: Who hasn't? Indeed. So a happy birthday to him, man. It's AC/DC 94 Rock.

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0: That's right. The incredibly talented and hilarious Will Ferrell on an episode dedicated to crimes committed by people named Will Ferrell.
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0: Yeah. 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
5: It could be your mother-in-law and your father-in-law is cool. 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Or it could be the other way around. 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
5: Could be a sister-in-law. 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
19: Today's Power Ranking is brought to you by CNM. One college, infinite possibility.
5: She does.
19: You
5: were looking. She reads it.
19: Yeah, she was. I told you I look at it every time I read it.
4: She was looking me right in the eye and as if to, I'm going to maintain eye contact.
19: Oh, I wasn't looking in the eye, silly goose. It's right below your eye.
4: No, I knew that. I knew that.
5: Yeah. If she was looking in the eye, I'd be like, today's Power Ranking is brought to you by CNM.
4: Which eye is she looking in? You know what I'm saying?
5: Who's having fun?
4: All right, we're talking about in-laws here. And what's the one thing that you that really drives you nuts about your in-laws? The one thing you hate about an in-law or your in-laws?
5: Oh, hate's a strong word.
4: Okay, but you detest.
5: Okay.
4: That's better, right?
5: Yeah, that's fine.
4: Yeah, right. So, you know, let me start by saying my father-in-law is a hardcore devout Christian, very much so. But I give the man credit because he walks the walk too.
5: You know, you don't see a lot of dudes himself. Who do that.
4: Unless it's at the dinner table, and we always have dinner with them on Sunday nights. That's a thing. Well, you have to. You join hands, and you have to. And that's non-negotiable. Okay, fine.
5: Well, they're all joining hands and praying, and meanwhile, I look over and Swami Rob's texting.
4: Totally checking his It's mandatory. You have to join hands. That's the deal. And we do it in a restaurant. It doesn't matter. He makes it.
5: And everybody says at the end, amen. You say, right on.
4: Right on. Whatever.
5: Right on.
4: No, he'll walk the walk, though.
5: Okay.
4: So, you know, I give the man his props.
5: Well, good.
4: I got to tell you. So my in-laws, I really like. My in-laws are cool. We're doing, for Memorial Day weekend, we're getting together on Saturday night, and it's takeout night. So everybody picks a drive-up window type of joint, and you bring certain amount of money's worth of stuff, and it's just going to be buffet style.
5: BYO
4: takeout.
5: BYO fast food.
4: So I tell
5: you
4: what.
5: Everybody shares?
4: Yeah, everybody shares.
5: Well, it's buffet like a style. Potluck.
4: Oh, it's going to be great. It's going to be fun.
5: Where are you going to go?
4: Well, I told my wife when we were driving home last week, she goes, what's going to be our restaurant? Everybody's picking their restaurants. I go, I got an idea. She goes, what? And I go, I picked Baskin Robbins.
5: Oh,
4: and she said, ooh, that's a good idea. I said, yeah, nobody's going to remember desserts.
5: But how much do you get? How many people are you feeding?
4: You get an ass load. You get a bunch.
5: But how many? How many people are going to be there?
4: Let's see. 1, 2, 3, 4, 5, 6, 7. About 10.
5: So you got to get, like, you're not getting cones, obviously, or little cups. You're getting, like, what, gallons, those, half gallons?
4: Those little half-gallon pints, things. Yeah, you get, and you get the family favorites. You don't get too pistachio almond fudge or whatever the hell. You go with the,
5: oh, that sounds
4: you
5: good.
4: Go with the vanilla. You go with the strawberry. Yeah, you know.
5: And what a fun idea.
4: Isn't that great? And then they said, hey, did you know that game Password? Remember that old TV show Password?
5: Sure.
4: Did you know they have a home version of that? I said, what?
5: One of
4: my in-laws said that. I'm like, yeah, so we get it on Amazon. So it's going to be bring your own takeout and Password night.
5: I want to come.
19: That sounds like fun, to be honest.
4: We have a good time, man. We do. We do a card game or whatever.
5: Have you done it before?
4: Have we played this?
5: Password? No. Have you done the food thing before like that?
4: No, this is a first.
5: So where do you think people are going to go? Are they literally
4: there's
5: going to
4: be
5: go
4: a taco.
5: Wendy's?
4: There's going to be a double cheeseburger. There's probably going to
19: be a pizza.
4: There might be pizza. There could be French fries.
5: Could there be?
4: There might be waffle fries. There might be. There could be Popeye.
5: Could be Twisters.
4: There might be Twisters.
5: Could be.
19: How do you make sure people don't go to the same place?
5: That's a good question.
19: I mean, are you telling everyone what they're bringing?
4: I guess we could.
19: Because somebody, you could have like three different people go to Taco Bell.
4: Right. Well, you know, it could be worse.
5: Or everybody ends up with Wiener Schnitzel or something.
4: Cool. if everybody brought Wiener Schnitzel fries and chili cheese dogs, man, how cool and heroic would that be?
5: Now you think you're being very clever and creative going to the Baskin Robbins. What if everybody does dessert? I don't think the odds
4: What's wrong with that?
5: Odds are that's supposed to eat enough dinner. You just have dessert.
4: That sounds good to me.
5: Speaking of dessert, Renato, good morning, my friend. How are you?
4: I'm talking the whole family into playing. It's starting a fantasy football league for just a family. Yeah, my in-laws are cool.
5: Yeah.
4: So I got lucky like that. Not everybody did. Not everybody did.
5: But see, we had such a good time with your family and your in-laws in this conversation. Now,
4: everybody come on over Saturday night. Bring whatever you want. Yeah. I'll give you the directions. Let's all just do it. We'll make it a big old hootenanny.
5: We should do that.
4: We'll play Password and we'll eat random takeout.
5: We do like a big food event, like they have, you know, a big food festival, but it's bring your own. And then everybody brings food and we all share.
4: Sounds good.
5: In the parking lot next Friday.
4: Great. I love that idea. What do you hate about your in-laws or an in-law? And I will read some runners up. My mother-in-law lives out of state, but the past few times she's come for a visit, she would tell us how we're not living right and wants us to go to church. Nope. We haven't spoke to her since. And two times now, she's wanted to come for a visit and stay with us. She doesn't approve of how we live, but she wants to stay with us to save money. No effing way, man.
5: Mm. What are they doing, you think, that she doesn't approve of?
4: That's a good question.
5: Is it just that they're not of the Lord?
4: Or maybe they're not of the Lord.
5: Are they involved in things that, you know, she doesn't think?
4: Maybe there's pentagrams.
5: Well, that would be
4: I don't know,
5: a red flag for a Christian.
4: Yeah. A couple of things about my in-laws that bug me. The father-in-law, he gives unwanted or unasked for advice, and if you don't take it or use it, you are stupid, and he won't leave it alone. I have as little as possible to do with him. Also, two of my wife's siblings are the know-it-alls. You could be the world expert on a subject, but because you're not a member of their patriarchal name, you are wrong and don't know anything. I have as little to do with them also. There's a lot more, but those are two. Somebody said, my father-in-law lectures us on the dangers of eating too much red meat all the time as he pours himself a glass of cow's milk.
5: Huh.
4: I love that. One thing that my husband's family does is they only call him when they need his help. He calls his brothers to check on them or just to talk if he hasn't seen them in a while. They never call him to check on him. The only time they call is to ask for a ride, money, or for his help. His mom only calls him to let him know someone passed away. Other than that, she does not call him at all. It makes me so freaking annoyed. He will stop everything and go help them, even though when he needs help, they tell him they are busy or will not respond to his texts. He's a good man with a big heart. I hope one day he will tell them no.
20: Oh.
4: What pisses me off about my ex-in-laws, you ask? Was asking me to pay for their house bill since I was the only one with a job and nobody was working. Also expecting me to pay for their trips, used my car, and never cleaned up their messes. I've talked to them about these issues, and all I get back is nothing.
5: That's quite an issue. I want you to pay for my house, my vacations, and
4: let me
5: everything.
4: Use your car, but you know, but I can't, I don't have time for you right now.
5: And then you say, well, hey, why am I paying for all this? And they say nothing back.
4: Nothing. There's no answer.
5: That's a problem.
4: I used to invite my in-laws over once a month to be a good husband, but as soon as they open their mouths, the night is ruined. This lady says, just to be clear, we aren't married, so not technically my in-laws as mine, but how manipulative they are. I'm going to sound like an ass, but to be honest, I don't really care at this point. They love to whine and complain that they don't have any of their own money. Like, I wish I could buy this, or I'd have to run it by my husband first, or I don't have cash on me and my husband checks the bank statements. Like, excuse me, but that's when you agreed to when you married him. She stays home. He works. So yeah, of course he has control over the money. And yeah, he's not going to want you spending recklessly.
5: Ooh.
4: Hmm. In-laws, I can only describe these particular two by saying dumb, stupid, and possibly slow.
5: Possible.
4: Common sense does not exist for these two. How is that possible? How are they able to get this far in life and simple things as throwing trash away so difficult? Turning the faucet off when you're done washing your hands. Good Lord, help these two, please. I seriously hope gas gets so expensive that they won't travel to the res anytime soon. And I like this guy's answer because of all the people who talked about their in-laws, this is the one guy who gave a positive review of his in-laws.
5: Okay.
4: Which is kind of cool. So he gets a standalone here. He says, how about annoyingly cool in retrospect? I've always had cool in-laws with the same problems most people have with. So nothing to see here. But when I was in college, I had a girlfriend for more than 4 years and her family was essentially in-laws. This was many years ago in the late 80s. My girlfriend's dad was a professor at Caltech of Big Bang Theory fame. What was in his study? Ball lightning, which, by the way, he said was prevalent in New Mexico. And back then, he was always on the internet, except for one thing. The internet was not really a thing back then at all, but he was always on it. My girlfriend and I would always make fun of him. It wasn't until years later that I realized how Dr. Stanley Singer was. Very uncool cool. Should have married that girl.
20: Oh, wow.
4: That's nice little props right there.
20: Ball lightning.
4: Yeah. Uncool cool. It's cool.
16: Yeah.
20: Very cool.
4: Yeah. Somebody says, hey, good morning, Rob. I don't really hate them. I just can't stand them gossiping about each other on that side of the family. None of them could hold a secret, and they hold grudges. Oh, they also think they're better than everybody else just because they have more money than I do.
16: Yeah,
4: money's good.
20: Yeah. It is.
4: It's pretty good. When somebody says, I'm better than you, I go, oh, yeah, why? Because I have tons more money than you. Oh, yeah, that's pretty cool.
20: Yeah. Can't argue.
4: Right. Can't give me any crap there. All right. Let's see here. Let's get on with our top 10.
2: 10.
4: I love this answer. This guy says, quote, well, my wife is sitting here next to me, so all I can say is they're both angels. I'll wait for tomorrow's power ranking to send an answer. Wipe off the tip of your nose.
16: Yeah. That's some BS.
20: That's a smart man.
4: Yeah, right.
2: 9.
4: When you tried to discipline your child and your mother-in-law rewards their bad behavior with hugs and treats and kisses, and it infuriates me to no end. Being undermined.
16: Yeah. Exactly.
4: I bet that happens a lot.
16: Yeah.
4: You know, and that's not just in-laws. That parents like to do that crap, too.
16: Yeah?
4: Yeah. I think they do. Yeah.
2: 8.
4: This guy says, I'm a brown man, and my mom-in-law is a white woman. She always has to point out that I'm a brown man. One time we had my wife's niece over for the summer, and I made everyone an omelet. Now, this is important. It was a normal omelet with basic ingredients. My mom-in-law turned over to her niece and said, this is a Mexican omelet. Out of her. God.
20: Wow.
16: Oh. Oh.
4: Slap.
2: Shove it.
4: My mother-in-law starts every, and I mean every sentence with, you should really ... fill in the blank, followed by her take on what should be done. Nothing I can do is ever right, so it's her way of correcting me or showing me how it could be done better. I do fight back. However, when in the area of child rearing, she ends it with, that's how I did it with my kids. Then I'm like, yeah, I married your kid, and look what I have to deal with now. That's funny. That is funny.
2: 6.
4: My in-laws are as hardcore of Bronco fans as you will ever meet. And I am as hardcore Raider Nation as you will ever meet.
16: Uh-oh.
4: We stay away from each other from August until the playoffs. He says, sadly, my season usually ends the last week of the year, and they're usually in the playoffs. That's true. That is true. That's like having a Cowboy and an Eagle fan in the same house.
16: Yeah.
4: Or a Giants and a Packers fan.
16: Right.
4: Or Steelers and a Ravens fan. Yeah, that's not going to work well. Not at all.
2: 5.
4: I love this one. This guy said, listen to me here, ... because I'm being serious, ... Please try your best to picture it. My sister-in-law has this huge ass.
20: Okay.
4: Sorry again. My sister-in-law has this huge ass and always wears leggings. Oh, he says, it's really hard to look at. I don't know if she does that because she can't fit that ass in a pair of jeans, or she thinks she looks good in them.
16: Yeah.
20: Yeah.
4: Man, that's really not nice.
16: No.
20: But it's huge.
4: But it's huge.
20: You can't miss it.
4: In all caps and italicized. This dude went to the problem or went to the trouble of underlining, italicizing, and emboldening the word huge.
16: Right.
20: Yeah.
4: So it must be really big.
5: And didn't he put how important it was, ...
4: to pay attention.
5: Yes. Yes.
20: Does he have a picture?
4: No.
20: I don't know. Can crop her face out.
4: He might have to if the whole thing's going to fit, apparently.
16: Right.
4: God. Okay.
2: 4.
4: I love my mother-in-law and enjoy when she comes to visit us, but she never puts the lid down when she flushes. It's there for a reason, that lid. The amount of poop particles that can fry around gross me out. I always move my toothbrush out of my bathroom when she comes over to visit.
20: Most people don't put the lid down.
3: No.
20: Because I do in my house, and everyone that comes and uses the bath, nobody puts it down. Drives me crazy.
4: I'll have to remember that one. No,
5: do you do it because there's kitties involved and stuff, or is it just you don't like to see?
20: Well, I think it's gross to see the inside of the toilet, clean or not. And plus, there is poop particles and pee-pee particles. You know? And my dog will drink out of the toilet.
4: Would it be worse if the sister-in-law with a huge ass was the one leaving the seat up?
20: She can't use the bathroom. She might break the toilet.
3: Right.
5: She's got
20: I don't have money to replace
5: ass,
20: that.
4: Because her ass is huge.
5: Right. You see her walking towards your bathroom. Like,
20: No, honey. This is not a truck stop, no.
4: That whole wing of the house is closed, dear. Sorry.
2: Three.
4: I don't want to say where I work, but let's just say I get an employee discount and it doesn't suck. I made the big mistake of telling my father-in-law that I got that employee discount, and now he won't quit coming in and finding a way to con me out of my employee discount. What a cheap a-hole. Yeah. And at Christmas, I always get some sorry, stupid-ass cheap thing from him.
20: Oh.
4: Man. That's not cool.
3: No.
4: Not cool at all. It's got to be a restaurant, right?
20: I don't know. It could be a store.
4: Man, well, how much of a discount would you give a store?
20: I don't know where this person works.
4: Yeah, me too. Dude, where do you work?
20: Someone that might be looking for a job. You never know.
4: We won't tell anybody. Just we want to know.
5: We want to know, right? We won't broadcast it.
4: Nah, we won't do that. Two. My father-in-law comes over and smokes all my weed every time he comes over.
5: Oh, man.
3: Bummer.
4: Oh, yeah, that's no good.
3: No.
4: Okay.
2: Number one.
4: I found this one the most amusing, though. This guy said, I'm dead serious here, but my mother-in-law doesn't like the fact that my 9-year-old son is not her daughter's. So every time we go over there for dinner, she puts my chair at the smaller table with the 4 kids, and she always tells me, I thought you'd want to sit with your son.
20: Oh,
4: they stick that guy at the kiddie table.
20: That's horrible.
4: Oh, man. That's cause enough to not even come over.
3: Yeah.
4: Damn. Okay. Let's get one more traffic report.
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4: People just got harshed in that ranking, didn't they?
5: Well, that poor girl's huge ass got harshed,
4: man,
5: for sure.
4: Geez.
20: In her yoga pants.
4: And her little leggings there. Well, yeah, he might be right, though. If it's that, maybe it's kind of tough to get in a pair of denim, you know?
20: Might be the only comfortable thing.
4: Exactly.
20: Right. Yeah.
4: Exactly.
20: I don't know.
4: I don't know, me neither. Thankfully, I don't have to find out.
20: Maybe one day.
4: That's
20: something we can work towards.
4: Okay, great. And we'll reboot the Daily Dump, brought to you by Gino's New York Style Pizza, coming up next. Hang on.
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5: Yeah, they are.
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5: Now, Renato, as we have deemed him, St. Renato, is a very generous guy. And I'm not saying today, I'm saying at your convenience, my friend, Renato. Maybe a little dessert sampler platter, that's all I'm saying.
4: There you go.
20: That'd be awesome.
4: I love it.
5: I'm not saying, I'm just saying. But at your convenience, we'd even come pick it up. So now I'd go pick that up. Mark Furman, remember Mark Furman from the OJ trial?
4: Yes, I do.
5: Died at 74 years old.
4: Really?
5: Yeah, he was a big part of it. He was one of the first investigators into the whole killing of Nicole Brown Simpson and Ron Goldman. And he became quite the controversial figure.
4: Yes, he did.
5: Because then the video came out, or the tapes came out of him being very racist and being an awful human being. And that kind of threw everything into a spin.
4: A little bit. A little bit.
5: So he later retired from LAPD, moved to Idaho, and became an author and media commentator. Cause of death, not disclosed. Mark Furman.
4: Wow.
5: Yeah.
20: Jermaine Jackson. Oh, he's been ordered to pay $6.5 million after a woman said the singer sexually assaulted her in 1988. So the judge ruled a default judgment after Jackson failed to take part in the case. He could not be located to be served with court papers.
4: Oh, he just
20: so she wins. Yeah.
4: Oh, wow. Okay.
5: That's the only way to do it, I guess.
4: Yeah, I suppose so.
20: And Michael Jackson, he's back on top. He is on top of Billboard's top R&B hip-hop albums chart. Thanks to Michael, Thriller, number one on that chart right
4: again,
20: now.
4: All these years later.
20: Yeah.
4: Wow.
5: We're going to see what it says. Jermaine Jackson estimated net worth of only $1.5 million.
4: Oh, that's all.
5: And he owes $6 million.
4: Whoops.
5: But he's got to be making money from the movie, too, right? The whole family's got to be making money off the movie.
20: You would think. I don't know.
5: Pedro Pascal made a surprise Disneyland appearance in front of fans. Now, this is a big deal because the movie's coming out. And so at the Star Wars Galaxy's Edge attraction there. Which I've been to. It's very cool. I mean, if you're the least bit a Star Wars geek, it's very cool. So, The Mandalorian comes out, and it's in full, you know, costume, takes off the helmet, and it's Pedro Pascal. And it's like, oh, that's amazing. It goes viral, and it's like, well,
8: that's cool.
20: The kids were like, who's that? And the moms were like, oh, my God.
5: Yeah. And it's all fun, and how great is that? Then
8: that's that guy from The Last of Us. I saw that guy in Game of Thrones.
20: He's so high.
5: Then, however, once posted online, sneaky investigators looked closer at the crowd that was there for it, and they were all Disney influencers and online content creators.
8: Of course.
5: And apparently we're all hand-chosen to be there. The whole thing was just a typical PR stunt.
8: Yeah, that doesn't surprise me one bit.
20: So, went from a cool story to cool story.
5: Corporate stuff. But people are now people are saying they don't trust the Disney company like they used to.
8: I don't know that I ever did. So that doesn't worry me all that much.
5: Right.
8: Yeah.
5: I would say that Walt Disney's, he must be spinning in his grave, but his head is frozen underneath the castle there.
8: That's so right.
5: His head is spinning anyway, in the fridge.
20: A new documentary on late Iron Maiden singer Paul Di'Anno will be released in June. Di'Anno, Iron Maiden's Lost Singer. That's what it's going to be called. And it will feature appearances from James Hetfield, Gene Simmons, and Steve Harris.
8: Cool.
5: That's pretty cool. Speaking of dead singers,
8: I dig Paul Di'Anno era Iron Maiden.
5: Yeah.
8: I always did. So, good. That's great. And that's not disparaging Bruce Dickinson one bit.
5: No, not at all.
8: But who can't dig Wrathchild?
5: That's good stuff.
8: Or Phantom of the Opera. Come on.
5: Yeah.
8: So, yeah.
5: Speaking of passed on singers, Bon Scott. His Bon's birthday bash will be held on July 9th at the Cutting Room in New York City. It's the only U.S. tribute event to be sanctioned and authorized by the Bon Scott Estate. It'll feature Corey Glover of Living Color and Steve Brown of Trickster. I wouldn't have guessed that one.
20: Why? Because he was available.
8: Right.
5: And the Moose Knuckle. He's got Bon's child Moose Knuckle going on there. Also, Tesla, they've shared their cover of Queen's Spread Your Wings, which appears on their covers album, Homage, that's out July 17th. You can check it out on YouTube.
20: I have a snippet. You want to hear a little bit of Tesla
8: Okay.
20: doing Spread Your Wings?
8: Sure.
20: You got me up?
8: Yeah.

0: find Freddie Mercury a hard one to cover.
1: Yeah, you know? Yeah. I would think so. But he did good. He did real good.
2: And one more, just for a piece of rock and roll history. Back in 1988, on this day, James Brown, the great James Brown, arrested for the fifth time in 12 months following a car chase near his home. He was charged with assault, resisting arrest, and being in charge of illegal weapons. He was given 6 years in jail. That, I believe, was the chase where he was driving on all four rims.
0: He's just living his best life.
2: He blown all the tires. He was just driving on the rims.
1: Yeah,
2: hardest working man in show business. Mm-hmm. The Godfather, James Brown.
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5: Come on, sweetie. Don't be a bitch.
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6: 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I'm joking. I never did.
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0: from DO94 Rock. I just read an article from Vinny Appice, who was the drummer for Black Sabbath with Dio when they did the Mob Rules, right? Mm-hmm. And he was telling the story, which he told us too, about how he ended up going with Dio to do Dio's solo career about the time he put out Holy Diver. And to hear him tell it, he said, Dio said, hey, I'm going to do a solo thing, I think. Do you want to come play drums in it? And Vinny was like 23 at the time.
1: Yeah.
0: And he's like, yeah, I do.
1: Mm-hmm.
0: And then Geezer Butler and Tony Iommi were like, hey, but dude, we want you to stay with us. And he was like, yeah, I want to stay with you guys. And and he's getting torn, right?
1: Oh. Sure.
0: And he finally decided, you know, it'll probably just be easier to go with Dio because it's going to take Sabbath a while to figure out who they're going to replace him with. And by then, Dio will probably be established. So I'm going to go do that instead.
1: Mm. Huh.
0: Tough choice.
1: That is a tough choice. Yeah, but what a good problem to have.
0: Right.
2: Yeah.
0: Meanwhile, they get Ian Gillan, right? Mm-hmm. That was the next singer Sabbath got.
1: Right.
0: Was Ian Gillan. Yeah. I just saw a video of Ian Gillan up on stage.
2: Oh, yeah? How do you look?
1: You mean today, currently?
0: Yeah, currently.
1: Yeah.
0: It's a struggle when you get to be that old, you know?
1: Yeah.
2: It is. I mean, we shouldn't judge.
0: I'm not judging. Believe me, I'm
1: but
0: not.
1: But on a scale, is he David Lee Roth bad?
0: No.
1: Okay.
0: No. No, he's not. And that is the low water mark, I think. For most guys that are out there still touring, it's like, man, am I DLR bad? No, I'm still holding my own.
1: Well, fortunately, Dave is having a great time. He's just having a good time.
2: He is.
0: You know he's totally having a good time. He's still got that smile on his face. Yeah. He's good. So,
1: so there's an upside to being delusional. You know, totally. I'm just saying. He's totally. Spin it in a positive way.
0: All right, we're taking a break. Hang on a minute. I'm
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12: NBC News Radio, I'm Michael Kastner. Five people, including two suspects, are dead after a shooting at the Islamic Center of San Diego yesterday. The attack on the city's largest mosque is being investigated as a hate crime. The teen suspects appear to have died from self-inflicted gunshot wounds. The stage is set for a busy primary day as voters in six states select nominees in U.S. House, Senate, and governor races. NBC's Gabe Gutierrez reports one race is front and center as President Trump looks to unseat Congressman Thomas Massey.
13: Today's Kentucky House primary now seen as a crucial test of the president's power. In an unusual move for a sitting defense secretary, Pete Hegseth also hitting the campaign trail for Massey's opponent. Former Navy SEAL, Ed Galrain.
12: And a Colorado man is dead from hantavirus. State health officials say the case does not appear to be connected to the recent cruise ship outbreak. Michael Kastner, NBC News Radio.
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15: This is a traffic update from NMDOT and Albuquerque Asphalt. During the day on Wednesday, May 20th, and Thursday, May 21st, the southbound off-ramp from I-25 to Cerrillos Road will be closed. Traffic will be detoured using New Mexico 599. The southbound off-ramp will reopen at the end of each workday for nighttime access and close again each morning for paving. For updates, go to nmroads.com.
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0: All right, for the pop quiz coming up after we all part here, I am going to send you to the New Mexico Wine Festival coming this weekend. I'm going to give you some New Mexico Lottery scratchers, and I'm going to give you tickets to see the band Motionless in White. It's a pretty nice hookup there for a pop quiz prize, huh?
1: Yeah.
0: Okay. Yes. So hopefully you were paying attention. I mean, I'm sorry if you did, but it might pay off for you. You know what I'm saying?
2: You might want to Uber over to the wine festival, too. I'm just saying.
0: You could. You could. That's one way to do it.
1: Yeah.
0: Or just designate one driver and the rest of you go crazy.
2: Yeah.
0: That's that's a good one, too. So what do you got for old parts here for us today?
1: We have Pete Townsend, Grace Jones, Phil Rudd, all born on this day.
0: Okay.
1: Rank them in order, oldest to youngest.
0: Pete Townsend.
2: Yeah.
0: Grace Jones.
2: Yeah.
0: Phil Rudd.
2: I'll go Pete Townsend, Phil Rudd, Grace Jones.
1: Robert had it right. Pete Townsend, 81 today. Grace Jones, 78 today. Phil Rudd, 72.
2: Okay.
1: Yes.
0: Grace Jones is a trip.
2: Yes, she is.
1: Yeah.
0: Yeah.
1: You don't hear from her.
0: No,
1: anymore,
0: you don't.
1: Do you?
0: You're right.
2: How old is she now?
1: 78.
2: Yeah.
0: Wow.
1: Yeah.
0: Wow.
1: Andre the Giant, born on this day. How old would he be if he were still alive?
0: 90 something.
2: 79.
1: Oh, he'd be 80.
2: Oh. 80, yeah. 80.
0: Okay. All right.
1: Dusty Hill, born on this day. How old would he be if he were still alive?
0: He'd be 77.
2: 78.
1: 77.
2: Okay.
1: Good job. Wow. That's all I have today.
0: Here's what Grace Jones looks like these days.

0: 94 Rock, who's this?
1: Hello.
0: Hello. Yeah, dude, you got to be there, man. 94 Rock, who's this?
2: Cameron.
0: What word did the guy use to describe his sister-in-law's ass in the power rankings?
2: Sensational.
0: No. Oh, pretty far from what he said, but that's thanks for trying.
1: Well, it may have been.
0: Spectacular, something else. 94 Rock, who's this?
3: This is Dave.
0: What word did the guy in the power rankings use to describe his sister-in-law's ass?
3: Huge.
0: Yes.
1: Huge.
0: Huge. It's huge, no matter your goal. Congratulations, you win. I'll give you all kinds of stuff. Do me a favor. Don't hang up. Say it.
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0: Well, that's the plan. 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
1: Enjoy Skyler. And Two for Tuesday.
0: All right. Well, let's crank it up then, man. Two for Tuesday starting right now. See ya.
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2: How about a Van Halen 2-4? Let's do a David Lee Roth Dance the Night Away and a Sammy Hagar Pound Cake.

They say the only guarantees in life are death and taxes. 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

should I, my friend? 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
6: Good afternoon and a happy Tuesday. I'm KOB 4 meteorologist Amanda Galushka with your Tuesday afternoon forecast. Most of your day is going to be pretty uneventful overhead, just some sunshine, maybe a couple clouds out there, but there is a small chance of a stray shower or a couple of sprinkles falling from those clouds, mainly between 3 and 7 o'clock this evening. However, we are under red flag warnings from noon until 7 today, and temperatures are going to be in the lower 80s, falling down into the mid 50s with breezy conditions tonight.
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0: 94 Rock, New Mexico's Real Rock, and Two for Tuesday Rats. 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

0: 94 Rock, New Mexico's Real Rock and Smashing Pumpkins, and they've just announced that they're going to be out on tour. No date for us, but you know what? Kenny Wayne Shepherd, he's coming. He's going to be at the Kiva Auditorium on June 17th. Then later on in September, we have Motley Crue. We have got Five Finger Death Punch, Billy Idol. 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
3: Good afternoon and a happy Tuesday. I'm KOB 4 meteorologist Amanda Galushka with your Tuesday afternoon forecast. Most of your day is going to be pretty uneventful overhead, just some sunshine, maybe a couple clouds out there, but there is a small chance of a stray shower or a couple of sprinkles falling from those clouds, mainly between 3 and 7 o'clock this evening. However, we are under red flag warnings from noon until 7 today, and temperatures are going to be in the lower 80s, falling down into the mid 50s with breezy conditions tonight.
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digging in deep, something I haven't played in a minute. That's what Two for Tuesday's good for. All those oh wow moments. A Passage to Bangkok. Two from Rush leads to two from Pearl Jam. And New Mexico's Real Rock. It's 94.

0: New Mexico's real rock inside a deuce of Doc and his Big Rig. Hey, real quick, let me update you on the keyword, because sometimes when I look at this list of all the keywords, I go cross-eyed and I'm a big dummy. So that keyword is not coin, fun, F-U-N. That should be the keyword for this hour.
1: I'm very sorry.
0: But, you know, I need new glasses. 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

0: 94 Rock, New Mexico's Real Rock with a Big Rig, and ready for another edition of Free Gas Thursday this week. So just so you know, our total as we begin on Thursday morning this week is going to be $240. Not the normal $100, $240. 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Think about it. I mean, just this weekend alone, if you're going out of town for Memorial Day weekend on the road, think about how much gas is going to cost you. We're paying about twice as much as we did a little more than a month ago right now. It's insane. But here it is. Nothing we can do but try and help you get some cash to alleviate some of that strain on the tank.
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0: New Mexico's Real Rock with the Big Rig. All right, I got my glasses all tweaked, so I'm not, I'm able to give you the correct keyword this hour. My apologies. It happens on occasion. I'm only human. As you hear us say all the time, we're human. I'm not AI. I'm right here, and I'm reading this list with a lot of keywords on it. So sometimes I get a little garbly gooped in my eyes. Your 4 o'clock keyword is rich. R-I-C-H, rich. Get it in. Got that pop-up box that could, by 5 o'clock, make you a thousandaire and make your weekend plans a whole lot nicer.
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They say the only guarantees in life are death and taxes. 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

0: for Free Gas Thursday coming up this week. 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